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1: The liar anti-Labor election fighting war chest is rapidly heading toward $3 million. Pauline Hanson's Chief of Staff James Ashby has told Heidi Murphy much of the money raised so far is coming from fed-up Victorians.
2: It's great to see so much support for One Nation. Even in a city like Melbourne, we've just got all this support coming out, and from high-profile people.
3: Have you got a leader yet for the party in the state?
2: That's the big question that you'll find out in a few weeks.
1: A 51-year-old man's been charged with a string of offences after police found a stash of weapons at his Sunshine home. Officers uncovered a machete, six firearms, two imitation pistols and various items for the manufacturer of firearms, as well as a trafficable quantity of meth when they raided the property. He'll face court today. The Allan government strengthening the laws which allow principals to ban adults from school grounds and from contacting teachers and staff. The changes will see principals empowered to seek school community safety orders. It will also make it easier to act against harmful behaviour on social media, messaging and online platforms. There's growing pressure on the AFL to reopen the investigation into former Carlton president Luke Sayers. Health insurance giant Bupa has renewed its seven-figure sponsorship deal with Carlton. Sayers' resignation, a critical factor in that decision. It was drawn into the controversy when one of its senior executives was tagged in a post from the businessman's social media account that featured a personal, lewd picture. And it follows revelations this week. His legal team submitted his unsigned stat deck to headquarters for perusal prior to a final document which the league then used to clear him of any wrongdoing. A cybercrime syndicate that washed more than $500 million for international hackers has been dismantled by a global police operation. Here's Toby Goff.
4: Two foreign administrators have been arrested in the US state of Georgia following a Europol-led sting targeting an underground dark web service known as Audi A6. For over a decade, the network allegedly took illegally obtained cryptocurrency from cybercriminals, cleaned it, and converted it into traditional currencies. The service is suspected of laundering more than $542 million between 2022 and 25. Local investigators discovered the syndicate was used to launder a ransom payment extorted from an Australian business during a recent cyber attack. More than 30 servers have been seized, dozens of websites taken down, and over $1 million in crypto assets frozen as global investigations continue. Toby Goff reporting.
1: In finance, the All Ordinaries up 134 points at the open, our dollar 70.43 US.
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1: The opening match of the FIFA Soccer World Cup has seen three red cards issued. Two South African players were sent off in a 2-0 loss to co-host Mexico, who also had a player marched off in injury time this afternoon. South Korea faced Chechia. Adelaide's on the cusp of the top four after thumping the Bulldogs by 57 points. Dogs coach Luke Beveridge.
6: I mean, the thing that awakens you the most is how we couldn't match what they did at the start of the game. You give them credit, but now we've hopefully learned a lesson and see if we can grow from it.
1: Australia slumped to their worst ever start to an ODI season as Bangladesh romped to an historic series victory over the reigning world champions. And that's the latest news and sport.
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8: Cloudy today and a top of 17 degrees outlook for the weekend. Saturday rain, 6 to 15 is the range of rainfall. A low of 10 overnight into a top of 14 degrees. For Sunday, sunny, a minimum 6 and a maximum 15.
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8: 17's expected high. It's 5 past 10 right now. Garza Street, Bendigo, very overcast and dark conditions here in Garza Street. It's now sitting on 12 across Centre Victoria. Kyneton Castlemaine, 11. Maribor, 12. Heathcote and Rochester, 13 degrees.
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have forgotten some songs? We haven't. Bringing back your memories. We have the music. We play the songs you'll remember from the 70s, 80s, and 90s. 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Fresh Bendigo.

Fresh Bendigo with the song to remember, some Harry Chapin there, and WOLDDD. It's 26. Thank you. Don't clap for our money. Thank you for being a part of Classic Friday. We are taking in your songs out of the 70s, 80s, and 90s. 0493 143 829. We're also checking details for the next 6 days for Bendigo and across Central Victoria. Looks like some rain around at this stage. Anyway, cloudy today and 17. Saturday, rain. Somewhere between 6 and 15. That's been reduced over the last couple of days, though. 10 overnight into a top of 14. Sunday, sunny. 6 to 15. Monday, shower or two expected, up to 3 mil of rain. That's also been reduced, that expected rainfall. Down to 4 and a top of 16. For Tuesday, showers up to 8 mil of rain, 10 to 17. Wednesday, showers increasing, 9 mil of rain expected, a low of 11 and a high of 18. And next Thursday, showers, a low of 11, a top of 15, somewhere between 3 and 15 mil of rain expected next week. Looking at details for today, just a cloudy Friday, on our way to a top of 17. Right now in Gusta Street, Bendigo, 27 past 10, it's sitting on 12. Kingy was after this song. You request it. If I find it, I'll play it. Bendigo's Fresh.

You may have forgotten some songs. We haven't. Bringing back your memories. We have the music. We play the songs you'll remember from the 70s, 80s, and 90s. Fresh memories. Fresh Bendigo.

Chris Binnegar with the song to remember out of the 90s there. John Farnham, Human Nature, and Every Time You Cry. It's 15 to 11 on an overcast Friday across Bendigo and Central Victoria. Hey, Classic Friday comes in today with a rock focus between 4 and 6 as classic artists and groups from the 70s, 80s like to be involved with that. How? Well, you can request it now like magic. It'll be later on today. If you'd like to be involved, you've got an idea there. 0493 143 829. 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

Healthy. More details on that on their social pages as well, if you'd like to be involved with that. Sounds like a good idea. Now, talking about footy this Saturday, Bendigo's live football tomorrow around 9 comes from 1:30. It gets underway at the QEO. Satis at home playing the Castlemaine Magpies. Your fresh live team, John Hunter along with Father Jackson Saunders, Wayne Mitrovic and Norm Jenkin, with studio producer Glenn Gording putting it together down at the ground. Bendigo's Fresh FM technician Ray Pinney, another around nine games. Broadford, a home to Eagle Hawk. Golden Square will meet Gisborne, and Kangaroo Flat play at home against Storm. Local football sponsors, they include Bendigo Bearings, along with Jason Westcott, Builder Don Small Goods, Steve Barty and Castlemaine, Picture Art Plus here in Garster Street, Parsons Towing, Moon Barwinese Massage, and Bendigo Firewood and Soil from 1:30 tomorrow.

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1: 10 degrees in Melbourne, partly cloudy atop it today, 19, 11 o'clock. Good morning, I'm David Armstrong. Nearly a week after it crashed, the Vic Roads website is still not fully up and running. The crash has impacted on all Vic Roads services, including licence applications, among the worst hit car dealers and their customers. Vic Roads Corporate Affairs Officer Carly Dixon says slowly the system's coming back online.
2: As our performance and our dashboards are telling us they are all online and working and being used by customers.
1: One Nation's expecting a rowdy reception from protesters in Moonee Ponds tonight for their campaign fundraiser. It comes as the popularity of One Nation and Pauline Hanson continues to rise around the country, including Victoria. But Deputy Premier Ben Carroll says Victorians need to be aware of the threat One Nation poses.
3: They are polarising, deeply at times racist, saying and not backtracking that there are no good Muslims is an absolute disgrace from any political leader in the nation. There are leaders of every party in Victoria at the moment, but One Nation doesn't even have a leader. And who knows what their leader will be.
1: The identities of two secret parties seeking to block the release of a high-level corruption report have lost their fight for anonymity. IBAC's Operation Richmond investigated the former Andrews government and the United Firefighters Union during the amalgamation of the MFB and the CFA into Fire Rescue Victoria. Two parties have applied to block the report and their identities, but a Court of Appeal has now thrown that out. The case may now go to the High Court. Well, teachers say they're struggling to hold respectful classroom debates due to Australia's polarised society. Researchers found they fear parental retribution over some topics and that students these days display a fragility and amplified sense of victimhood. Founder of Real Schools, Adam Voigt, says they're missing out on important skills to help solve problems.
4: A lot of teachers are telling me that when they try to have discussions with students around social issues and issues that are connected in any way to politics, that a lot of what the kids are absorbing is quite extreme, is quite vociferous. The students can sometimes be living next door to another family who's experiencing the same challenges and inequities and injustices that they are, but they're coming to school with vastly different ideas and opinions about what's wrong.
1: A group of federal MPs are heading to the Soccer World Cup, but the Sports Minister, Annika Wells, won't be one of them. Five MPs will be attending as guests of Football Australia. Ms. Wells has recently faced scrutiny over a number of taxpayer-funded trips. Kmart's going back to the future as part of a makeover. It's moving its cash registers back to store entrances, doing away with staff checking receipts on the way out. In finance, the All Ordinaries up 152 points, our dollar 70.43 US.
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1: Now to the FIFA World Cup has seen three red cards issued as co-host Mexico beat South Africa 2-0. Second match of the tournament kicks off next hour, South Korea taking on Czechia. Socceroos face Turkey on Sunday. Dean Solomon's the front-runner to coach Essendon, ahead of favourite son James Hurd. Bombers president Andrew Welsh reportedly endorsing the interim boss to get the job full-time. Crows coach Matthew Nick says his side's thumping win over the Bulldogs last night was their most complete performance this year. Tonight, Geelong hosts Gold Coast. Lawson Humphreys returns for the Cats. Brian Myers is being rested. Australia's created unwanted history by losing their first three wickets before scoring a run for the first time in one-day internationals, losing to Bangladesh by five wickets in the second match of their three-game series. That's the latest news and sport.
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7: And it's cloudy today in a top of 17. The outlook across the weekend. Saturday rain, 6 to 15 mil of rain expected. A low of 10 and a high of 14. For Sunday, sunny, minimum 6 and a maximum 15.
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7: We're looking at that expected top of 17 some stage this afternoon. It's 5 past 11 right now. Garster Street, Bendigo, it's 13. Across to the Victoria, Condon Castle Main, 12. Maribor, 13. Heathcote and Rochester, 14 degrees.
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Benny Goes Fresh with the songs you remember on Classic Friday. I tell you, thrilled around last night was the Western Bulldogs. My lordy, what was going on there? I couldn't beat an egg. Anyway, they continue with more footy across the weekend. 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
1: I pulled out of the suburbs by sunset. 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

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Air Supply just had hit after hit after hit, some top 10 hits. It's 28 to midday, we're in the middle of a request mix here at Bendigo's Fresh FM. 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

Fresh Bendigo with the songs you remember and more requests on Classic Friday. I tell you something, Sylvia's mother's got a lot to say. I think he might be best to get out of there. Plus, been waiting a while now. That was from the 70s. We continue. Your songs, your music. I got a lot of songs in the queue. If you've requested something, you need to say patient. Hey, if you love the 80s, Daz is back from 9 tomorrow morning. With your music memories on Classic Friday, Bendigo's 101.5.

Benny Goes Fresh with the songs you remember. Now, Steve, along with Jody and Max, your songs are coming up before midday. The Fresh Lunch Crunch comes in after 12 today. I've got stacks of your requests in there as well. On Classic Friday across Bendigo and throughout Central Victoria, another song from our SMSs.

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1: Rain across the weekend for Bendigo. Overnight lows of 10 and 6 degrees, weekend tops of 14, and mostly sunny and 15 degrees Sunday. Melbourne's weekend forecast, rain. Overnight lows of 11 and 6, Melbourne's top temperatures over the weekend, 17 and sunny with a top of 14 degrees Sunday. Bendigo's Monday outlook, a shower or two, down to 4 degrees and a top of 15, showers Tuesday, 9 low overnight and a high of 15, and a shower or two Wednesday, down to 11 and a top of 17 degrees for Bendigo.
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2: 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It's round 9 for the Loddon Valley Football Netball League this Saturday. 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

0: 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When everything is on the line, the right defense starts with lawyer Tom Roberts. 0466 228 046.
1: 10 degrees in Melbourne, rain increasing tomorrow, a top of 17. It's 1 o'clock. Good afternoon, I'm Stephanie Wackleweek. Peter Marshall and his firefighter union have been unmasked as the parties fighting to keep a high-level corruption probe secret. Two parties have applied to block the report and their identities, but a court of appeal has refused their bid to keep their names hidden. A trial to determine if the report is lawful and should be released publicly is still set down for later this month. Justin Quill from Thompson Gear Your lawyer says it is an extraordinary case.
2: I've never seen someone in a court of appeal trying to block the release of their names when they're also trying to block Parliament finding out something. It was quite an extraordinary secrecy on secrecy, and now the court of appeal have said that's not on and the public's got the right to know.
1: One Nation leader Pauline Hanson has landed in Melbourne ahead of the party's campaign fundraiser in Moonee Ponds tonight. Barnaby Joyce will be among those at the event. She comes after the party's Fire the Lie campaign raised almost $3 million in its first 3 days. Ms Hanson says she's blown away with the amount raised.
3: Thank you to the Australian people. And it's just amazing the sheer arrogance of our Prime Minister, and this is why they're donating. They don't like his arrogance. He's rude, he's arrogant, and he just dismisses it as if it's nothing without really having a good hard think about this. Why are they donating to us?
1: Education Minister Ben Carroll has denied Labor Party members are planning a leadership spill against Premier Jacinta Allen. The deputy leader was forced to answer questions about ongoing rumours at a press conference this morning while out promoting tougher laws to protect teachers from abusive parents.
4: There will be no spill. Well, you're dealing with hypotheticals. Jacinta Allen is out every day working very hard. I've made it very clear I've got the job I want. I think education is the most important and indeed the best portfolio in government.
1: A study has found teenagers who use social media for more than 2 hours a day are at an increased risk of having poor mental health. The Murdoch Children's Research Institute has tracked more than 1,000 children over a decade as they grew up. And a new trial is investigating whether migraines may be linked with blood flow to the brain. The research is exploring whether targeted nutritional supplements to support neurovascular health can help prevent attacks before they happen. Curtin University Professor John Mamo says it could mean chronic sufferers don't have to manage their pain with pharmaceutical drugs.
5: There's been very few studies globally that have adopted this approach, so we believe we've got potentially an intervention which would be safe, well-tolerated, an over-the-counter product.
1: In finance, the All Ords up 164 points, the dollar buying 70 US cents.
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1: With the Suns at GMHBA Stadium tonight, Mitch Edwards has also been added to the team after being managed last week. The Suns have recalled experienced defender Charlie Ballard to bolster the tall stocks in their back six. The FIFA World Cup has officially begun. Raul Jimenez sealing a 2-0 win for host nation Mexico in their clash with South Africa, as heard on the SBS.
7: Mexico flood forward with five. That's a great time.
1: South Korea and Czechia are both yet to score at half-time. And Australia has lost a one-day cricket series to Bangladesh for the first time in history, losing by 5 wickets in the second match of the 3-game series. That's the latest news and sport.
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Fresh Bendigo and the Songs You Remember. We're featuring classic 1980s rock and the band Journey, the American rock band formed in San Francisco in 1973. It was formed by former members of Santana and the Steve Miller Band. Their worldwide sales have reached over 100 million records globally, making them one of the world's best-selling bands of all time. Journey had their biggest commercial success between 1978 and 1987, when Steve Perry was the lead vocalist. They released a series of hit songs, including this one from 1981, Don't Stop Believin'. In 2009, it became the top-selling track in iTunes history among songs not released in the 21st century. Don't Stop Believin' is memorable for its distinctive opening keyboard riff. The song itself is unusual in that its chorus does not arrive until the song is nearly finished. Its structure consists of two pre-choruses and three verses before it arrives at its central hook. The band recorded this song in one take. We have your memories. Bendigo's 1015.

and the songs you remember. And we're featuring classic 1980s rock. And Def Leppard are the English rock band formed in 1976 in Sheffield. Since 1992, the band has consisted of Rick Savage, Joe Elliott, Rick Allen, Phil Collin and Vivian Campbell. They established themselves as part of the new wave of British heavy metal. They established themselves of the new wave of the British heavy metal movement of the early 1980s. And Def Leppard's song Pour Some Sugar On Me from the 1987 album Hysteria reached number 2 on the US Billboard Hot 100. This song, Pour Some Sugar On Me, is considered the band's signature song and was ranked at number 2 on VH1's 100 Greatest Songs of the 1980s. We have your memories. Bendigo's 101.5.

Fresh Bendigo and the songs you remember. We're featuring classic 1980s rock and Bon Jovi. It was the mid-80s in 1984 and 85 that Bon Jovi released their first two albums and their debut single, Runaway, which managed to crack the top 40. In 1986, Bon Jovi achieved widespread success and global recognition with their third album, Slippery When Wet, which sold over 20 million copies and included three top 10 singles, two of which reached number one, You Give Love a Bad Name and Living on a Prayer. Bon Jovi has released 15 studio albums, 5 compilations and 3 live albums. They have sold more than 120 million records worldwide, making them one of the biggest selling American rock bands. Bon Jovi have performed more than 2,700 concerts in over 50 countries for more than 34 million fans. Bon Jovi was inducted into the UK Music Hall of Fame in 2006 and into the US Rock and Roll Hall of Fame in 2018. And that song, You Give Love a Bad Name, that was the first single released from Slippery When Wet. It was written by John Bon Jovi, Richie Sambora and Desmond Child. It reached number one on the US Billboard Hot 100 in November of 1986 and became the band's first number one hit. In 2007, the song re-entered the charts at number 25 after a contestant performed it live on American Idol. We have your memories. Bendigo's 1015.

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3: News brought to you by Tom Roberts for Criminal Law Defence. When everything is on the line, the right defence starts with lawyer Tom Roberts. 0466 228 046.
4: The Liam Hansen fundraising juggernaut could be derailed tonight in Melbourne by protesters described by One Nation as filth. Dennis O'Kane reports.
5: The fundraiser is being tagged an Evening for Victoria cocktail party. The function is set down for the Casa Giorgio Italian restaurant in Mooney Ponds, although there are now doubts about the exact location. The event, featuring Pauline Hanson and Barnaby Joyce, has sparked a major protest rally outside the venue. Hanson's chief minder, James Ashby, not concerned.
6: When the filth come out and want to protest against One Nation, you know you're doing something right.
5: Victorian socialist candidate and anti-fascist Omar Hassan says he's not worried about Hanson's supporters turning on them.
7: We're very confident that opponents of this far-right filth will outnumber the far-right.
5: Dennis O'Kane, Melbourne.
4: The identities of two secret parties trying to block the release of a high-level corruption report have lost their fight for anonymity. Alex Riddell reports.
8: Peter Marshall and his United Firefighters Union are behind the fight to keep Operation Richmond secret. IBAC investigated the former Andrews government and the union over the amalgamation of the MFB and the CFA into Fire Rescue Victoria. Two parties applied to block the report and their identities, but a court of appeal has refused their bid to keep their names hidden. A trial to determine if the report is lawful and should be released publicly is set for June 24. Alex Riddell, Melbourne.
4: 31 people have been arrested in a major police operation in Melbourne's north, among them car thieves and reckless drivers. Operation Nighthawk saw local police team up with the Dog Squad and the Air Wing to target crime in the Hume area. Those in stolen cars or driving it dangerously were targeted, as well as offenders committing break-ins and car thefts. Nearly a week after it crashed, the Vic Roads website is still not fully up and running. The crash has impacted on all Vic Roads services, including license applications among the worst hit car dealers and their customers. Vic Roads Corporate Affairs says slowly elements of the system are coming back online. Well, US President Donald Trump claims he secured his deal with Iran.
9: Because they've taken a pounding. They've taken a pounding like very few people could take. And they want to make the deal a lot more than I do. And we could have had it done the other way, I guess, but it would have taken longer. They got hit very hard recently.
4: He claims the regime in Tehran has agreed not to pursue nuclear weapons and the American blockade of Iranian ports will lift once the deal is signed. Abusive parents can now be banned from school grounds and from contacting teachers under new legislation. Education Minister Ben Carroll says aggressive behaviour towards teachers needs to stop.
10: But this is now really targeting the parents that are leaders in communities, leaders in the home. And, you know, the school's one place of learning, but the home's equally a place of learning as well.
4: Tributes are flowing for a young Victorian sprinter and stall gift finalist who was killed in a tragic accident in Bali. 25-year-old Gemma Stapleton died suddenly while holidaying with her family. Her coach, Craig Mayer, told 3AW she had the makings of a star, but it was her personality that everyone loved most.
11: Gemma is probably the most vivacious girl that I've ever met in my life. She has this infectious smile and personality, and I don't think I've ever seen a day that she didn't smile or dance. In terms of of where we seen her going, we definitely believe that there was a stall gift coming.
4: In finance, the All Ords up 167 points, the dollar buying 70 US cents.
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4: FIFA World Cup clash between South Korea and Czechia is underway. It comes after the opening match saw three red cards issued as co-host Mexico beat South Africa 2-0. Captain Jordan Dawson was key to Adelaide's 57-point victory over the Western Bulldogs last night. Crows coach Matthew Nix says their talls up forward also impressed without suspended spearhead Taylor Walker.
13: We'll keep looking at that, the balance of who we're playing against, where we're playing, indoor stadium, outdoor, in the rain. It's all a little bit different. Tex, he brings a whole different dynamic to our forward line. It's not just the footy, it's some leadership. So to not have him there and still have a group step up like they did was really pleasing.
4: Tonight, the Cats host the Suns.

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1: Rain across the weekend for Bendigo. Overnight lows of 10 and 6 degrees, weekend tops of 14, and mostly sunny and 15 degrees Sunday. Melbourne's weekend forecast, rain. Overnight lows of 11 and 6, Melbourne's top temperatures over the weekend, 17 and sunny with a top of 14 degrees Sunday. Bendigo's Monday outlook, a shower or two, down to 4 degrees and a top of 15, showers Tuesday, 9 low overnight and a high of 15, and a shower or two Wednesday, down to 11 and a top of 17 degrees for Bendigo.
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0: It's nearly 2:30 and school zones are coming into force. 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

Fresh Bendigo, and the songs you remember. And we're featuring classic 1990s rock. And the band Live, an American rock band formed in New Pennsylvania in 1984. And the only surviving member of that band is Ed Kalawazic, the only remaining original member. Their biggest success came in 1994 with their third album, Throwing Copper, which sold 8 million copies in the US. The band had a string of hit singles in the mid-90s, including this song, Lightning Crashes, which stayed on top of the Billboard Hot Mainstream Rock Tracks chart for 10 consecutive weeks. The band Live has sold 20 million albums worldwide. And although this song was not released as a single in the US, it received enough radio airplay to peak at number 12 on the Billboard Hot 100 airplay chart in 1995. We have your memories. Bendigo's 101.5.

Fresh Bendigo and the songs you remember. And we're featuring classic 1990s rock. And Third Eye Blind, an American rock band formed in San Francisco in 1993. After years of lineup changes in the early to mid-90s, the songwriting duo of Stephen Jenkins and Kevin Cadogan signed the band's first major label recording with Elektra Records in 1996. Their commercial success came in the late 1990s with Third Eye Blind and Blue certified platinum 6 times and single platinum in the US respectively. Several songs were a commercial success, including this one, Semi-Charmed Life, which reached the top 10 of the US Billboard Hot 100. Third Eye Blind has sold around 12 million records worldwide. According to Stephen Jenkins, this song is about crystal meth addiction and the feeling that your life is always about to change and never be reliable. Semi-Charmed Life is Third Eye Blind's most successful single, being certified gold by the Recording Industry Association of America. We have your memories. Bendigo's 101.

Crash Bandigo and the songs you remember. And we're featuring classic 1990s rock and Metallica, the American heavy metal band, formed in 1981. They have been based in San Francisco for most of its career. The band's fast tempos, instrumentals and aggressive musicianship made them one of the founding big four bands of thrash metal alongside Megadeth, Anthrax and Slayer. Metallica ranks as one of the most commercially successful bands of all time, having sold more than 125 million albums worldwide as at 2019. And this song, Nothing Else Matters, was released as the third single from their self-titled fifth studio album, Metallica. The song peaked at number 11 on the Billboard Mainstream Rock Tracks chart. It's recognised as one of Metallica's best-known and most popular songs, and it has become a staple in their live performances. Metallica, Nothing Else Matters. We have your memories. 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
4: One Nation doesn't even have a leader.
5: It's unclear whether the fundraiser has been moved to a different venue or cancelled entirely. Peter Marshall and his United Firefighters Union have lost a fight to keep their identities secret in their bid to block the release of a high-level corruption probe. IBAC investigated the former Andrews government and the union over the amalgamation of the MFB and the CFA into Fire Rescue Victoria. A trial to determine if the report should be released publicly is set for later this month. Justin Quill from Thompson Gear Lawyers says it's disappointing it's taken this long.
6: It is very disappointing that we are talking about a report for an investigation that started 9 years ago about events that occurred 10 years ago. We've already gone through two state elections and the Victorian public haven't been told until now.
5: The opposition has branded next week's parliamentary inquiry into the federal government's tax changes as a sham. The hearing will examine Labor's decision to rein in the capital gains discount and negative gearing concessions. But some vocal critics of the changes have been stopped from taking part. Liberal leader Angus Taylor says the government's decision to block people from the inquiry is problematic.
7: This inquiry is a sham. It is an absolute sham. The very people who should be in front of the inquiry talking about Labor's toxic taxes have been prevented from doing so.
5: The athletics community is mourning the sudden death of a much-loved stall gift finalist who died while holidaying in Bali with her family. 25-year-old Gemma Stapleton had been earmarked by fellow athletes as a future stall gift winner. Her coach, Craig Mayer, telling 3AW she was loved by everyone.
8: Always happy, always smiling, so friendly. We go to a running meeting, she'll talk to 2,000 people if she could in a day. I coach a lot of junior athletes, and every single one of those considers Gemma their best friend. We really struggle as a team to put any sense into it. But for her family who are dealing with it at the moment, it's unimaginable grief.
5: In finance, the All Ords up 171, the dollar buying 70 US cents.
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5: King is continuing his rehabilitation on the Gold Coast with an intensive fortnight training block under the guidance of Suns former physio, Lindsay Bull. King hasn't played at AFL level since the middle of 2024. He is listed as 1 to 2 weeks away on the Saints website, but coach Ross Lyon says they can't be sure exactly when he will return.
9: If you think rehab's an exact science and websites are exactly accurate, well, we're all living in a fool's paradise, really, because even our experts can't tell us exactly when. I'm like, you guys win, and they go, well, 4 to 6, 1 to 2, hit milestones. But it's really simple. You either hit milestones, keep progressing, or you miss them.
5: The Perth Bears and head coach Mal Meninga have been sanctioned under new NRL anti-tampering rules. It's the first breach which prevent club officials from courting players who are still under contract. That's the latest news and sport.

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1: Rain across the weekend for Bendigo. Overnight lows of 10 and 6 degrees, weekend tops of 14, and mostly sunny and 15 degrees Sunday. Melbourne's weekend forecast, rain. Overnight lows of 11 and 6, Melbourne's top temperatures over the weekend, 17 and sunny with a top of 14 degrees Sunday. Bendigo's Monday outlook, a shower or two, down to 4 degrees and a top of 15, showers Tuesday, 9 low overnight and a high of 15, and a shower or two Wednesday, down to 11 and a top of 17 degrees for Bendigo.
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awesome 80s. We're not backing away from some of the best music and memories you have. We have the 80s. We have the music. Keeping it fresh, Bendigo's 101.5 FM.

Fresh Bendigo and the songs you remember, and we're featuring classic disco. And Born to Be Alive is the first studio album by Patrick Hernandez, released internationally in 1978 and then in the US in 1979. It features the disco hit Born to Be Alive, as well as a less successful single, Disco Queen. Patrick Pierre Hernandez was born in April of 1949, a French singer born to a Spanish father and an Italian mother. Hernandez grew up in the 1960s and was interested in music from an early age. He toured dance halls and ballrooms in southern France with a number of groups over the next decade. It was in 1978 that Hernandez met the producer Gene Vanloo, with disco music at its peak, and he signed a recording contract. Hernandez went to Waterloo in Belgium to work on a number of songs. It was while Hernandez was touring the United States, he was accompanied by Vanloo and his friend Jean-Claude Pellerin. Vanloo and Pellerin held auditions in New York that sprung for dancers to accompany Hernandez on his worldwide tour. The chosen dancers included a young Madonna, and Born to Be Alive hit number one on the US disco chart in spring of 1979. It was first conceived as a hard rock song. The song achieved gold status in the US. We have your memory. Bendigo's 101.5, Patrick Hernandez, and Born to Be Alive.

Fresh Bendigo and The Songs You Remember, and we're featuring classic disco. Baccarat was a female vocal duo formed in 1977 by Spanish artists Mate Mateus and Maria Mendiola. The duo rapidly achieved international success with their debut single, Yes Sir, I Can Boogie, which reached number one across much of Europe and became the best-selling single of all time by a female group, eventually selling more than 16 million copies worldwide. Together with fellow writer Frank Dostal and Rolf Soja, Yes Sir, I Can Boogie, and most of their other 1970s hits. It was recorded in the Netherlands and released in 1977. Yes Sir, I Can Boogie was an enormous pan-European hit and was a prime example of the phenomenon that is known as the summer hit. It is also an example of the Euro disco genre described in the Independent newspaper in 1999 as being mind-bending common market, melding of foreign accents, bad diction, bizarre arrangements, and lightweight production, usually top-heavy with strings. Yes Sir, I Can Boogie sold more than 16 million copies and featured in the 1977 edition of the Guinness Book of Records as the highest-selling female musical duo to date. They were the first female duo to reach number one in the UK and had the only number one by a Spanish artist in the UK until Julio Iglesias 4 years later. We have your memories. Bendigo's 1015.

Fresh Bendigo, and the songs you remember. And we're featuring Classic Disco, and the song Disco Inferno, the song by American disco band The Tramps from their 1976 fourth studio album of the same name. With two other cuts by the group, it reached number one on the US Billboard Dance Club Songs chart in early 1977, but had limited mainstream success until 1978, after being included on the soundtrack to the 1977 film Saturday Night Fever, when a re-release hit number 11 on the Billboard Hot 100. The Tramps are an American disco and soul band who were based in Philadelphia and were one of the first disco bands. Tramps keyboard player Ron Kersey wrote this song with Leroy Green. They were inspired by a scene in the movie The Towering Inferno, where a disco on the top of the building is on fire. And also, the raging fire in this song is a metaphor for the musical heat on the dance floor. But the refrain, "Burn Baby Burn," was also a phrase chanted at the Watts riots in 1965 as the fires raged through the Los Angeles neighbourhood. Besides Saturday Night Fever, this song has also featured in the Ghostbusters 1984 movie, Backfire in 1995, Donnie Brasco in 1997, and Dogtown and Zed Boys in 2001. In September of 2005, this song was inducted into the Dance Music Hall of Fame at a ceremony held in New York City. We have your memory.

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0: 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G'day, Marco!
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3: News brought to you by Tom Roberts for Criminal Law Defence. When everything is on the line, the right defence starts with lawyer Tom Roberts. 0466 228 046.
4: The Hanson fundraising juggernaut could be derailed tonight in Melbourne by protesters described by One Nation as filth. Dennis O'Kane reports.
5: The fundraiser is being tagged an Evening for Victoria cocktail party. The function is set down for the Casa Giorgio Italian restaurant in Mini Ponds, although there are now doubts about the exact location. The event, featuring Pauline Hanson and Barnaby Joyce, has sparked a major protest rally outside the venue. Hanson's chief minder, James Ashby, not concerned.
6: When the filth come out and want to protest against One Nation, you know you're doing something right.
5: Victorian socialist candidate and anti-fascist Omar Hassan says he's not worried about Hanson supporters turning on them.
7: We're very confident that opponents of this far-right filth will outnumber the far-right.
5: Dennis O'Kane, Melbourne.
4: The identities of two secret parties trying to block the release of a high-level corruption report have lost their fight for anonymity. Alex Riddell reports.
8: Peter Marshall and his United Firefighters Union are behind the fight to keep Operation Richmond secret. IBAC investigated the former Andrews government and the union over the amalgamation of the MFB and the CFA into Fire Rescue Victoria. Two parties applied to block the report and their identities, but a court of appeal has refused their bid to keep their names hidden. A trial to determine if the report is lawful and should be released publicly is set for June 24. Alex Riddell, Melbourne.
4: 31 people have been arrested in a major police operation in Melbourne's north, among them car thieves and reckless drivers. Operation Nighthawk saw local police team up with the Dog Squad and the Air Wing to target crime in the Hume area. Those in stolen cars or driving it dangerously were targeted, as well as offenders committing break-ins and car thefts. Nearly a week after it crashed, the Vic Roads website is still not fully up and running. The crash has impacted on all Vic Roads services, including license applications among the worst hit car dealers and their customers. Vic Roads Corporate Affairs says slowly elements of the system are coming back online. Well, US President Donald Trump claims he secured his deal with Iran.
9: Because they've taken a pounding. They've taken a pounding like very few people could take. And they want to make the deal a lot more than I do. And we could have had it done the other way, I guess, but it would have taken longer. They got hit very hard recently.
4: He claims the regime in Tehran has agreed not to pursue nuclear weapons, and the American blockade of Iranian ports will lift once the deal is signed. Abusive parents can now be banned from school grounds and from contacting teachers under new legislation. Education Minister Ben Carroll says aggressive behaviour towards teachers needs to stop.
10: But this is now really targeting the parents that are leaders in communities, leaders in the home. And, you know, the school's one place of learning, but the home's equally a place of learning as well.
4: Tributes are flowing for a young Victorian sprinter and stall gift finalist who was killed in a tragic accident in Bali. 25-year-old Gemma Stapleton died suddenly while holidaying with her family. Her coach, Craig Mayer, told 3AW she had the makings of a star, but it was her personality that everyone loved most.
11: Gemma is probably the most vivacious girl that I've ever met in my life. She has this infectious smile and personality, and I don't think I've ever seen a day that she didn't smile or dance. In terms of where we've seen her going, we definitely believe that there was a stall gift coming.
4: In finance, the All Ords up 167 points, the dollar buying 70 US cents.
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4: FIFA World Cup clash between South Korea and Czechia is underway. It comes after the opening match saw three red cards issued as co-host Mexico beat South Africa 2-0. Captain Jordan Dawson was key to Adelaide's 57-point victory over the Western Bulldogs last night. Crows coach Matthew Nix says their talls up forward also impressed without suspended spearhead Taylor Walker.
13: We'll keep looking at that, the balance of who we're playing against, where we're playing, indoor stadium, outdoor, in the rain. It's all a little bit different. Tex, he brings a whole different dynamic to our forward line. It's not just the footy, it's some leadership. So to not have him there and still have a group step up like they did was really pleasing.
4: Tonight, the Cats host the Suns.

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1: Rain across the weekend for Bendigo. Overnight lows of 10 and 6 degrees, weekend tops of 14, and mostly sunny and 15 degrees Sunday. Melbourne's weekend forecast, rain. Overnight lows of 11 and 6. Melbourne's top temperatures over the weekend, 17 and sunny with a top of 14 degrees Sunday. Bendigo's Monday outlook, a shower or two, down to 4 degrees and a top of 15. Showers Tuesday, 9 low overnight and a high of 15. And a shower or two Wednesday, down to 11 and a top of 17 degrees for Bendigo.
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Fresh Bendigo, and the songs you remember. And we're featuring some of Australia's classic pub bands. And Rose Tattoo, led by Angry Anderson. They formed in Sydney in 1976. Their sound being hard rock mixed with blues rock influences, with songs including Bad Boy for Love, Rock and Roll Outlaw, We Can't Be Beaten, and Scarred for Life. Their first four albums were produced by Vander and Young, who also worked with AC/DC. Rose Tattoo disbanded in 1987. They reformed briefly in 1993 to support Guns N' Roses on their Australian tour. They reassembled again in 1998 and have since released two more studio albums. Rose Tattoo initially toured on the pub rock circuit, competing with The Angels, Cold Chisel and Dragon. Rose Tattoo were inducted into the ARIA Hall of Fame in 2006. And Angry Anderson, born Gary Stephen Anderson. He has seen a career claim five lives of his Rose Tattoo bandmates. Anderson has become an advocate for men's health and he has appeared on TV campaigns promoting awareness of prostate cancer. The band's debut single, Bad Boy for Love, was written by Ian Ryland, who later left the band. The song peaked at number 19 on the Kent Music Report singles chart. On Fresh Bendigo, Rose Tattoo, We Have Your...

Fresh Bendigo and the songs you remember. And we're featuring some of Australia's classic pub bands and the Hunters and Collectors, formed in 1981. Fronted by the mainstay, singer-songwriter and guitarist Mark Seymour. The band developed a blend of pub rock and art funk. The other mainstays are John Archer on bass guitar and Doug Falconer on drums and percussion. Joining in 1988 was Barry Palmer on lead guitar, and he remained until they disbanded in 1998. Hunters and Collectors reformed in 2013 with the original 1998 lineup. And in August of 1984, the Hunters and Collectors performed two gigs at the venue in Melbourne. The performances were recorded and filmed. They then issued their first live album, The Way to Go. They then followed up with a number of live performances that were recorded. Their first live album, The Way to Go, was released in April of 1985. A month later, the group released their first video album on VHS of the same name. That album reached the top 100 in Australia and number 21 in New Zealand. It is quoted as having captured all the ferocious power and muscular energy that characterised the band's pub gigs. And a live version of Throw Your Arms Around Me also appeared on the album and VHS. It eventually became one of their most popular songs. It has been covered by many artists, including Crowded House, Pearl Jam, and the Doug Anthony All-Stars. In May of 2001, this song was recognised by APRA as one of the top 30 Australian songs of all time. In 2005, the Hunters and Collectors were inducted into the ARIA Hall of Fame at the Plaza Ballroom, alongside Split Enz, Renee Geyer, Normie Rowe, Smokey Dawson, and the Easy Beats. And the live version of Throw Your Arms Around Me. Hunters and Collectors, we have your memories. Bendigo's 101.5.

Fresh Bendigo and the songs you remember. And we're featuring some of Australia's biggest classic pub bands. And the Cockroaches, primarily active throughout the 1980s. They were founded in 1979 by the Field Brothers. Paul on lead vocals, John on rhythm guitar and vocals, and Anthony lead guitar and vocals. Also Tony Henry on the drums and Joseph Hallion on saxophone. They were joined in 1981 by Jeff Fatt on keyboards. In 1986, the Cockroaches signed with an independent label, Regular Records, which issued their first three albums. The album, The Cockroaches, peaked at number 9 on the Australian Kent Music Report. It sold over 70,000 copies and certified platinum by their label. That album spawned the single, She's the One, which became the band's biggest hit when it peaked at number 7 on the charts. And if you're a parent, you'd recognise the surname Field. Early in 1991, Anthony and Jeff Fatt founded the children's musical group The Wiggles. The Cockroaches' alumni served as musical and performing support for the new group. John wrote much of their music, Paul became their manager, and Henry performed with them. The Wiggles used many of the Cockroaches' business practices and reworked some of the songs into the children's music genre. But when they were the Cockroaches, they played over 300 gigs a year. They have been described by their contemporaries as the hardest working rock and roll band in the country. The Cockroaches. She's the One. We have your memories. Bendigo 101.5.

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1: News brought to you by Tom Roberts for Criminal Law Defense. When everything is on the line, the right defense starts with lawyer Tom Roberts. 0466 228 046.
2: The Clayton Hanson fundraising juggernaut could be derailed tonight in Melbourne by protesters described by One Nation as filth. Dennis O'Kane reports.
3: The fundraiser is being tagged an Evening for Victoria cocktail party. The function is set down for the Casa Giorgio Italian restaurant in Mooney Ponds, although there are now doubts about the exact location. The event, featuring Pauline Hanson and Barnaby Joyce, has sparked a major protest rally outside the venue. Hanson's chief minder, James Ashby, not concerned.
4: When the filth come out and want to protest against One Nation, you know you're doing something right.
3: Victorian socialist candidate and anti-fascist Omar Hassan says he's not worried about Hanson supporters turning on them.
5: We're very confident that opponents of this far-right filth will outnumber the far-right.
3: Dennis O'Kane, Melbourne.
2: The identities of two secret parties trying to block the release of a high-level corruption report have lost their fight for anonymity. Alex Riddell reports.
6: Peter Marshall and his United Firefighters Union are behind the fight to keep Operation Richmond secret. IBAC investigated the former Andrews government and the union over the amalgamation of the MFB and the CFA into Fire Rescue Victoria. Two parties applied to block the report and their identities, but a Court of Appeal has refused their bid to keep their names hidden. A trial to determine if the report is lawful and should be released publicly is set for June 24. Alex Riddell, Melbourne.
2: 31 people have been arrested in a major police operation in Melbourne's north, among them car thieves and reckless drivers. Operation Nighthawk saw local police team up with the Dog Squad and the Air Wing to target crime in the Hume area. Those in stolen cars or driving it dangerously were targeted, as well as offenders committing break-ins and car thefts. Nearly a week after it crashed, the Vic Roads website is still not fully up and running. The crash has impacted on all Vic Roads services, including license applications among the worst-hit car dealers and their customers. Vic Roads Corporate Affairs says slowly elements of the system are coming back online. Well, US President Donald Trump claims he secured his deal with Iran
7: because they've taken a pounding. They've taken a pounding like very few people could take. And they want to make the deal a lot more than I do. And we could have had it done the other way, I guess, but it would have taken longer. They got hit very hard recently.
2: He claims the regime in Tehran has agreed not to pursue nuclear weapons, and the American blockade of Iranian ports will lift once the deal is signed. Abusive parents can now be banned from school grounds and from contacting teachers under new legislation. Education Minister Ben Carroll says aggressive behaviour towards teachers needs to stop.
8: But this is now really targeting the parents that are leaders in communities, leaders in the home. And, you know, the school's one place of learning, but the home's equally a place of learning as well.
2: Tributes are flowing for a young Victorian sprinter and stall gift finalist who was killed in a tragic accident in Bali. 25-year-old Gemma Stapleton died suddenly while holidaying with her family. Her coach, Craig Mayer, told 3AW she had the makings of a star, but it was her personality that everyone loved most.
9: Gemma is probably the most vivacious girl that I've ever met in my life. She has this infectious smile and personality, and I don't think I've ever seen a day that she didn't smile or dance. In terms of where we've seen her going, we definitely believe that there was a stall gift coming.
2: In finance, the All Ords up 167 points, the dollar buying 70 US cents.
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2: FIFA World Cup clash between South Korea and Czechia is underway. It comes after the opening match saw three red cards issued as co-host Mexico beat South Africa 2-0. Captain Jordan Dawson was key to Adelaide's 57-point victory over the Western Bulldogs last night. Crows coach Matthew Nix says their tall's up for forward also impressed without suspended spearhead Taylor Walker.
11: We'll keep looking at that, the balance of who we're playing against, where we're playing, indoor stadium, outdoor, in the rain. It's all a little bit different. Tex, he brings a whole different dynamic to our forward line. It's not just the footy, it's some leadership. So to not have him there and still have a group step up like they did was really pleasing.
2: Tonight, the Cats host the Suns.

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1: Rain across the weekend for Bendigo. Overnight lows of 10 and 6 degrees, weekend tops of 14 and mostly sunny and 15 degrees Sunday. Melbourne's weekend forecast, rain. Overnight lows of 11 and 6, Melbourne's top temperatures over the weekend, 17 and sunny with a top of 14 degrees Sunday. Bendigo's Monday outlook, a shower or two, down to 4 degrees and a top of 15, showers Tuesday, 9 low overnight and a high of 15, and a shower or two Wednesday, down to 11 and a top of 17 degrees for Bendigo.
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Fresh Bendigo and the songs you remember. And we're featuring Australia's classic pub bands. The Angels, the Aussie rock band that formed in 1974 in Adelaide as the Keystone Angels, Bernard Doc Neeson on lead vocals and bass guitar, John Brewster on rhythm guitar and backing vocals, his brother Rick Brewster on lead guitar and backing vocals, and Peter Charlie King on drums. Bands that have cited the Angels as having influenced their music include Guns N' Roses, Cheap Trick, who they became close friends and touring buddies, Pearl Jam, and many, many others. And their iconic song, Am I Ever Gonna See Your Face Again? Although it is a famous audience chant in Australian rock music history, the exact origins of it are lost. Rick Brewster has an opinion that he doesn't think that it will ever be solved because too many people put up their hand and have said, I started it. And the Angels don't believe any of it. They just think it's funny. Brewster said the whole country was doing it and then they found that it went overseas and then the people in America were doing it too. Neeson has noted it has become the audience's song and it doesn't belong to the band anymore. The song and its response have become an iconic part of Australian culture. So much so that the song may be played by any band anywhere in Australia and the chant by the audience, wherever and whatever they are, becomes apparent. So here it is, The Angel, Am I Ever Gonna See Your Face Again? We have your memory.

Fresh Bendigo and the songs you remember. And we're featuring Australia's classic pub bands and Cold Chisel, formed in Adelaide in 1973 by the mainstay members Ian Moss on guitar and vocals, Steve Prestwich on drums, Don Walker on piano and keyboards, and soon they were joined by Jimmy Barnes. The band disbanded in late 1983, but subsequently reformed several times. They have become one of Australia's best-loved groups, as well as one of the best live bands, fusing a combination of rockabilly, hard rock, and roughhouse soul and blues that is defiantly Australian in outlook. Alongside contemporaries like the Angels and Midnight Oil, Cold Chisel was renowned as one of the most dynamic live acts of their day. They graduated from pub rock and their career concerts routinely become sellouts. The band was also famous for its wild lifestyle, particularly the hard-drinking Jimmy Barnes, who played his role as one of the wild men of Australian rock to the hilt, never seen on stage without at least one bottle of vodka and often so drunk he could barely stand upright. Despite this, by 1982, he was a devoted family man who refused to tour without his wife and daughter. And also the other band members were settled or married. Ian Moss had a long-term relationship with an actress, Megan Williams, and Ian Moss's persona could have hardly been more different than what they portrayed on stage. At the ARIA Music Awards of 1993, Cold Chisel were inducted into the Hall of Fame. In 2001, APRA listed this single, K-San, from 1978, at number 8 of the all-time best Australian songs. Cold Chisel, K-San, We Have Your Memories, Bendigo's 101.5.

Fresh Bendigo and the songs you remember. And we're featuring Australia's classic pub bands and Midnight Oil, known informally as The Oils, and their well-known frontman, Peter Garrett, on vocals and harmonica. The group was formed in Sydney in 1972 by drummer Rob Hurst and guitar and keyboard player Jim McGogany and original bassist Andrew James. Their original name was Farm. They then enlisted Peter Garrett the following year and changed their name in 1976. Midnight Oil have now sold over 20 million albums worldwide as at 2022. But in the late 70s and 80s, they started their origins as a pub rock band. And just like Cold Chisel and the Angels, they were firmly ensconced into the pub rock circuit of Australia. All three bands could and did play at larger shows, but at that stage of their career, they still loved to play in the smaller venues, getting into the suburbs and continuing the tradition of brilliant live entertainment. And entertainment it was. And the towering Peter Garrett up front with limbs going everywhere. The group first garnered worldwide attention in 1987 with the album Diesel and Dust. Its singles, The Dead Heart and Beds Are Burning, illuminated the plight of Indigenous Australians, with the latter charting at number one in multiple countries. The Oils enjoyed continued global success. Apart from chart success, APRA in 2001 listed their songs, both Power and the Passion and Beds Are Burning, in the top 30 best Australian singles of all time. This is a chart which Midnight Oil are the only artist to feature twice. So let's hear one of those iconic songs. Midnight Oil, Power and the Passion, We Have Your Memories, Bendigo's

I'm gonna tell you a story. All about the house with blues. I come home on Friday. Had to tell my landlady I done lost my job. She said, that don't confront me. Just long as I get my rent money by next Friday. The next Friday coming, I couldn't get the rent. And out the door I went.

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I said, yeah, let me slide. I'll have the rent for you tomorrow. The next day, I don't know. She said, let me slide it on, you know, peoples. I notice when I come home in the evening, she ain't got nothing nice to say to me. But for 5 years, she was so nice. Brrr, Lord and Mama, she was lovey-dovey. Now, give me one particular evening, the landlady said, you got the rent money yet? Sucker! I said, no, I can't find no job. How am I supposed to get some money to pay this rent? She said, I don't believe you're trying to find no job. She said, I seen you today, you were standing on a corner leaning up against a post. I said, but I'm tired, I've been walking all day. She said, that don't confront me just as long as I get my rent money by next Friday.

Captain. Let's look at him, man. 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You got down there? So what you want? So what time is it?

0: 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Yes, the songs your mum and dad played. The songs your family sung along with. We have the music. We have music memories. 101.5 Fresh Bendigo.
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4: News brought to you by Tom Roberts for Criminal Law Defence. When everything is on the line, the right defence starts with lawyer Tom Roberts. 0466 228 046.
5: The Hanson fundraising juggernaut could be derailed tonight in Melbourne by protesters described by One Nation as filth. Dennis O'Kane reports.
6: The fundraiser is being tagged an Evening for Victoria cocktail party. The function is set down for the Casa Giorgio Italian restaurant in Mooney Ponds, although there are now doubts about the exact location. The event, featuring Pauline Hanson and Barnaby Joyce, has sparked a major protest rally outside the venue. Hanson's chief minder, James Ashby, not concerned.
7: When the filth come out and want to protest against One Nation, you know you're doing something right.
6: Victorian socialist candidate and anti-fascist Omar Hassan says he's not worried about Hanson supporters turning on them.
8: We're very confident that opponents of this far-right filth will outnumber the far-right.
6: Dennis O'Kane, Melbourne.
5: The identities of two secret parties trying to block the release of a high-level corruption report have lost their fight for anonymity. Alex Riddell reports.
9: Peter Marshall and his United Firefighters Union are behind the fight to keep Operation Richmond secret. IBAC investigated the former Andrews government and the union over the amalgamation of the MFB and the CFA into Fire Rescue Victoria. Two parties applied to block the report and their identities, but a Court of Appeal has refused their bid to keep their names hidden. A trial to determine if the report is lawful and should be released publicly is set for June 24. Alex Riddell, Melbourne.
5: 31 people have been arrested in a major police operation in Melbourne's north, among them car thieves and reckless drivers. Operation Nighthawk saw local police team up with the Dog Squad and the Air Wing to target crime in the Hume area. Those in stolen cars or driving it dangerously were targeted, as well as offenders committing break-ins and car thefts. Nearly a week after it crashed, the Vic Roads website is still not fully up and running. The crash has impacted on all Vic Roads services, including license applications among the worst hit car dealers and their customers. Vic Roads Corporate Affairs says slowly elements of the system are coming back online. Well, US President Donald Trump claims he secured his deal with Iran.
10: Because they've taken a pounding. They've taken a pounding like very few people could take. And they want to make the deal a lot more than I do. And we could have had it done the other way, I guess, but it would have taken longer. They got hit very hard recently.
5: He claims the regime in Tehran has agreed not to pursue nuclear weapons, and the American blockade of Iranian ports will lift once the deal is signed. Abusive parents can now be banned from school grounds and from contacting teachers under new legislation. Education Minister Ben Carroll says aggressive behaviour towards teachers needs to stop.
11: But this is now really targeting the parents that are leaders in communities, leaders in the home. And, you know, the school's one place of learning, but the home's equally a place of learning as well.
5: tributes are flowing for a young Victorian sprinter and stall gift finalist who was killed in a tragic accident in Bali. 25-year-old Gemma Stapleton died suddenly while holidaying with her family. Her coach, Craig Mayer, told 3AW she had the makings of a star, but it was her personality that everyone loved most.
12: Gemma is probably the most vivacious girl that I've ever met in my life. She has this infectious smile and personality, and I don't think I've ever seen a day that she didn't smile or dance. In terms of where we've seen her going, we definitely believe that there was a stall gift coming.
5: In finance, the All Ords up 167 points, the dollar buying 70 US cents.
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5: FIFA World Cup clash between South Korea and Czechia is underway. It comes after the opening match saw three red cards issued as co-host Mexico beat South Africa 2-0. Captain Jordan Dawson was key to Adelaide's 57-point victory over the Western Bulldogs last night. Crows coach Matthew Nix says their talls up forward also impressed without suspended spearhead Taylor Walker.
13: We'll keep looking at that, the balance of who we're playing against, where we're playing, indoor stadium, outdoor, in the rain. It's all a little bit different. Tex, he brings a whole different dynamic to our forward line. It's not just the footy, it's some leadership. So to not have him there and still have a group step up like they did was really pleasing.
5: Tonight, the Cats host the Suns.

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1: Rain across the weekend for Bendigo. Overnight lows of 10 and 6 degrees, weekend tops of 14, and mostly sunny and 15 degrees Sunday. Melbourne's weekend forecast, rain. Overnight lows of 11 and 6. Melbourne's top temperatures over the weekend, 17 and sunny with a top of 14 degrees Sunday. Bendigo's Monday outlook, a shower or two, down to 4 degrees and a top of 15. Showers Tuesday, 9 low overnight and a high of 15. And a shower or two Wednesday, down to 11 and a top of 17 degrees for Bendigo.
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1: Yes, hello, and welcome to The Retro Show, your home of the 1980s. Daz, once again, strapped into this 80s time machine to take you back to look at the top 10 charting singles in Australia. And what we do every episode, if it's your first time here, hey, welcome aboard. We've had the kettle on waiting for you patiently here in the Retro Show studios. But what we do each week is we go back and look at the top 10 charting singles for a corresponding month with years in rotation. And guess what? This episode, absolutely no different, as we're heading back to look at the top 10 charting singles here in Australia, week ending April 24, 1983. I'll let you in on a little secret. It might have been the year someone in the studio here finished school. However, that just means that I'm old. Like most people who love the 80s, we're at a different vintage. But let's move on, shall we? Because there's nothing to be ashamed of. Ahead this hour, a song that warns of the danger of paying for your fare before you get to your destination. A Lost 45 that notched up a spot on Rolling Stone's greatest dance songs of all time. And up soon, and the Oils get passionate about their best Australian single of 1983. I told you, a whole heap to get through in this edition of The Retro Show. But we start the show this week with a second single released off Dire Straits' 1983 Extended Dance EP Play album. Written by Mark Knopfler, Twisting by the Pool achieved moderate chart success, reaching 12 on the US mainstream rock chart, 14 in the UK, 18 in Canada, eventually 2 here in Australia, but did hit the number one spot in New Zealand. Dire Straits, Twisting into position 10 on the charts, week ending April 24, 1983.

praised by William Rollman from AllMusic as the closest thing to exuberant rock and roll this seemingly humorless band had ever attempted. Dire Straits and Twisting by the Pool, sitting at number 10 on the charts in Australia, week ending April 24, 1983. What a cracker way to start this edition of The Retro Show. Despite rumours to the contrary, this week's number 9 entry is not about Billy Idol's actual little sister, which is slang for girlfriend. However, Idol did have a sister who was getting married, but on an episode on VH1 Storytellers, he explained that his sister's wedding simply gave him the idea for White Wedding. Like many of Idol's compositions, he starts with the title and wrote the song from there. The Whiplash Smile at 9, weekending April 24, 1983. This is where 80s classics live. The Retro Show.

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0: Scrunchies, shoulder pads, penny loafers, and spandex are all welcome at the Retro Show. 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

moving up five spots to 8, week ending April 24, 1983. Midnight Oil and Power and the Passion, winner of Best Australian Single at the 1983 Countdown Music Awards. The track was released as the second single from their 1982 album 10-1 and is one of the band's most famous, performed on every Oil's tour since the album was released. In 2018, as part of Triple M's Aussies 100, the most Australian songs of all time, Power and the Passion was ranked number 29. This week's number 7 entry was written by Men at Work frontman Colin Hay, who described Overkill as being about stepping into the unknown. Hay stated that this was the first song he'd written where he thought he actually might be able to make a living as a songwriter. Overkill was released on the Billboard Hot 100 and debuted at number 28 on 9th of April and hit the top 5 in Norway, Canada, and would eventually peak at number 5 in Australia. This week in 1983, however, Men at Work were at number 8. This is the Retro Show 80s HQ.

0: released as the second single from their debut album, White Feathers. Kaja Gugu and Too Shy occupying position 6 on the charts, weekending April 24, 1983. Assisted by heavy rotation on MTV, the song later became a success in the US, peaking at number 5 on the Billboard Hot 100, with the song enjoying year-end chart positions of 7 in France, 72 in Canada, 50 in the US, and 84 here in Australia. Time for a break, but a tough one for you question-wise this week. I loved this show, MASH, and the final episode of MASH aired in 1983, drawing 106 million total viewers and a total audience of 127 million, which is more than both the Super Bowl and the successful Roots miniseries. The episode surpassed the single episode ratings record that had been set by the Dallas episode that resolved the Who Shot JR cliffhanger. Absolutely massive. But do you know who the only two actors were that appeared in both the first and final episode? Now, well, we'll take character names. This is the Retro Show, back in a moment.
1: 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Things aren't working out. More 80s when we return in a few minutes' time.
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0: Welcome back to the Retro Show, your home of the 1980s. This edition, we are counting down the top 10 charting singles in Australia, weekending April 24, 1983. And the MASH-related question before the break, massive show, and the finale aired in 1983, drawing in 106 million total viewers, an absolute classic. And we always remember Who Shot JR. Well, the cliffhanger, it beat the cliffhanger as well. So it was the biggest episode we've ever seen. Two actors, however, appeared in both the first and final episodes. And I did say I will take character names because it is hard sometimes to remember actual names. How about Hawkeye and Hot Lips Houlihan? That's right, Alan Alda and Loretta Swit are the only two actors who both appeared in the first and final episode. It's hard to believe considering the sprawling cast. Alda is the only actor to appear in every single MASH episode, and he also directed the finale, one of 35 episodes he helmed. His first time behind the camera was Mail Call in season 2, and before you jump up and down, George Morgan, not William Christopher, played Father Mulcahy in the first episode. There you go. For your next MASH trivia night, Hawkeye and Hot Lips Houlihan were the only two in the first and last. Let's continue on with the countdown. This week's number 5 entry tells the story of a man who boards a ferry boat and sets off. Now, a storm approaches and the ferryman demands payment. The song's narrator warns the passenger not to pay the ferryman until the boat arrives at its destination on the other side. A life lesson for us all next time you decide to ride with a ferryman. Don't Pay the Ferryman was released in September 1982 as a lead single from Chris de Burgh's album The Getaway, moving up 10 spots to position number 5, weekending April 24, 1983. Put your hands back in your pockets. This is the Retro Show, your home of the 1980s.

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Oscar winner for Best Original Song in 1983 and written for An Officer and a Gentleman, Joe Cocker and Jennifer Warnes, and Up Where We Belong, sitting at number four, weekending April 24. Island Records boss Chris Blackwell liked to the idea of Cocker recording the song with Warnes, but Cocker was on tour in the Pacific Northwest at the time. No problem. He simply flew to LA one afternoon, recorded the track with Warnes that evening, and flew back to resume the tour. How good is that? I'll tell you what, one of the most iconic ends to a movie in history. Love the 80s. Written in 1982 during the height of the Cold War, Princess 1999 has a much deeper meaning as the Purple One addresses fears of a nuclear Armageddon. Under the Reagan administration, the US was stockpiling nuclear weapons and taking a hawkish stance against the Soviet Union, which are referred to as the Evil Empire. Now, this scared a lot of people, and Prince voiced their concerns. Everybody's got a bomb. We could all die any day. According to Rolling Stone magazine, when Prince recorded the track, he would go all day and all night without rest and turn down food since he felt eating would make him sleepy. I feel sleepy now. And a tired and hungry Purple One at number three, weekending April 24, 1983. This is the Retro Show 80s HQ.

0: recorded in late 1982 at the Power Station in New York City, David Bowie's Let's Dance embraced rock, funk, dance, new wave and post-disco and became the biggest selling single of his career, topping the charts in numerous countries, including the UK and the US. The song's music video, filmed here in Australia, provided commentary on the treatment of Aboriginal Australians using the red shoes from a lion to symbolise their abuse.
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awful lot of funking going on here at the moment. Ranked by Rolling Stone at number 179 on their list of the 200 greatest dance songs of all time, Sylvester and Do You Wanna Funk, this week's Lost 45. The song was mostly successful in Europe, especially in Belgium, Finland and Norway, where it became the top 10 hit. It also reached the top 20 in the Netherlands and Switzerland and made it to the top 30 in West Germany and Australia and the top 40 in the UK. This week in the US, it sat at number 50 on the Billboard Hot 100. We finished the show this week with a song written about a woman who was stalking Michael Jackson. Now, while Jackson didn't give many details about the real-life Billie Jean, his producer Quincy Jones said that he found the woman one day lounging by his pool with a bathing suit and sunglasses on. Now, according to Quincy, she accused Jackson of being the father of one of her twins, which Jones thought was pretty funny. In his autobiography, Moonwalk, Jackson said Quincy wanted to change the title to Not My Lover because he thought it would be confused with the tennis star Billie Jean King. There you go. Jackson ended up winning that battle. MJ in position number one, weekend April 24, 1983, powered by 1.21 gigawatts. This has been another edition of The Retro Show, your home of the 1980s. Until next time, always remember to choose life. Bye for now.

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3: On the side of the road.
2: I can't book a cab like that, sir. You know how long the Hume Highway is? It goes all the way to Melbourne.
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2: Yeah, well, the best thing to do is flag them down when you see one passing, sir. 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
1: Rain across the weekend for Bendigo. Overnight lows of 10 and 6 degrees, weekend tops of 14, and mostly sunny and 15 degrees Sunday. Melbourne's weekend forecast, rain. Overnight lows of 11 and 6. Melbourne's top temperatures over the weekend, 17 and sunny with a top of 14 degrees Sunday. Bendigo's Monday outlook, a shower or two, down to 4 degrees and a top of 15. Showers Tuesday, 9 low overnight and a high of 15. And a shower or two Wednesday, down to 11 and a top of 17 degrees for Bendigo.
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0: yourself in for a journey back to big hits, big hair and big egos. It's the 80s. From bangles to bobby socks and aha to ZZ Top, this is The Retro Show.
1: Did we ever find out who shot JR? Catch a rerun of Dallas at some stage. This is The Retro Show, your home of the 1980s. Daz in the chair once again. Each week we go back to a particular month of a particular year, look at the top 10 charting singles in Australia. And this week we're heading back to September 29, 1980. Robert De Niro won Best Actor for Raging Bull. Sissy Spacek won Best Actress for Coal Miner's Daughter. Michael and Jennifer took out the number one names. And the Blues Brothers premieres in Chicago.
2: 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We got a full tank of gas, half a pack of cigarettes. It's dark, and we're wearing sunglasses. Hit it.
1: Massive hour ahead here at 80s HQ. Coming up, a track from The Stones that had a couple of the band members removing each other from Christmas card lists. Oh dear. The title track from the movie universally canned by critics. And a number one that listed at 89 on Billboard's Greatest 100 Songs of All Time. We start this week's show, however, with a song that became an international hit in the US spring of 1980. It's Hard to Be Humble was written and recorded by American country music artist Mac Davis, who enjoyed his success as a crossover artist and during his early career wrote for Elvis, providing him with the hits Memories, In the Ghetto, Don't Cry Daddy, and A Little Less Conversation. Mac was at number 10 on the charts for week ending September 29, 1980. This is The Retro Show, your home of the 1980s.
3: Months ago I was headlining a great big nightclub. And he put me up a couple of days early. I came in a couple of days early and they put me up at what they call the Star Suite. Now here I am, headliner in one of the biggest nightclubs in the country, and I wake up at 8 o'clock in the morning in this Star Suite. All by myself. Yeah, that's what I said. Aw. But I did what I've always done, man. To cheer myself up. I picked up my guitar. I sat down. I wrote me a little song. Now, this is how it feels to be alone at the top of the hill. I'm trying to figure out why.

0: 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Oh, Lord, it's hard to be humble when you're perfect in every way.
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0: Can't wait to look in the mirror.
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0: Cause I get better looking.
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0: To know me is to what?
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0: best that we can. One more time. What are we doing? 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Give yourself a hand.
1: Mac Davis finding it a little hard to be humble at number 10 this week here on The Retro Show. The song peaked at number 10 on the US Billboard Country Chart, 43 on the Billboard Hot 100, 27 in the UK, 3 in New Zealand, and eventually tapped out at 9 here in Oz. The song title for this week's number 9 was chosen through a series of coincidences. Kate Bush turned on the TV and someone was singing about Babushka. Looking through a magazine, she came across an opera titled Babushka, and a friend had a cat, you guessed it, named Babushka. Bush had always been fascinated by the concept of synchronicity, and as am I. You know what, I almost called this show the Babushka Show. Kate Bush, up from 20 to 9, week ending September 29, 1980. This is The Retro Show, your home of the 80s.

0: a song notable as one of the earliest songs by the Stones to show the growing rift between Mick Jagger and Keith Richards. 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
0: This week's number 7 was taken from the 1980 movie about students at Fiorello LaGuardia High, also known as the New York City High School for the Performing Arts, which is actually a real school, whose alumni include some big hitters, Robert De Niro, Jennifer Aniston, Liza Minnelli, and Nicki Minaj. Fame was fictional, following some of the students who aspired to stardom, and Irene Cara played the role of Coco Hernandez in the film, also singing the title song. Up from 14 to 7 this week, this is Fame, and Irene Cara here on The Retro Show, your home of the 1980s.

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0: At number six, week ending September 29, 1980, and taken from his 1979 album, The Son of Rock and Roll, Rocky Burnett, and Fallen in Love, Being Friends. What an absolute classic here on your home of the 1980s, The Retro Show. Time for a break. Before we do that, testing out your skills. How much do you know about the 80s? We're pretty tough, you know. What Japanese maze action video game was developed and released by Namco for arcades in 1980? That's a bit of a tricky one. Or for some out there, some nerds out there, might be an easy one.
1: 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We're not backing away from some of the best music and memories you have. We have the 80s. We have the music. Keeping it fresh, Bendigo's 101.5 FM.
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a song that won George Benson a Grammy for Best R&B Vocal Performance. That was this week's Lost 45, a Gimme the Night. Quincy Jones produced the track and assembled the top tier musicians to play on it. Now, there's a lot going on with different synthesizer sounds, strategic backup vocals and echo on Benson's guitarist, but an absolute classic. Now, back to the retro show, Lost 45, Volt You Go. Before the break, I asked the question, tough one, what Japanese maze action video game was developed and released by Namco for arcades in 1980? Come on, you know this one, Pac-Man, of course, or Puck-Man, as it was originally called. That's one for your next Pac-Man trivia night. Remains one of the highest grossing and best-selling games, generating more than $14 billion in revenue as of 2016 and 43 million units in sales combined. One of the greatest arcade games of all times. What I Like About You attracted a little attention for the Romantics and was only a minor hit when first released in 1980 on their debut album, but found new life later in the decade when it became popular in an advertising jingle, particularly for Budweiser beer. Since then, the song has also become a fixture at sporting events, bars and nightclubs, and parties and celebrations of all kinds, and has taken its place as one of the most popular rock anthems of all time. It's set at number 5 position on the Oz charts, weekending September 29, 1980. This is the Retro Show, your home of the 1980s.

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That song and tune will be in your head for weeks. Believe me. Moscow, the second single by German Eurodisco group Die Genghis Khan, known as Genghis Khan here in Australia. Channel 7 actually used the song as a theme to their TV coverage of the Moscow Olympics, and the single became a massive hit here in Australia, staying at number 6 for 6 weeks. Perhaps not so popular at the moment. This is the Retro Show, looking at top 10 charting singles for week ending September 29, 1980. ONJ and ELO teamed up for this week's number 3, written by Jeff Lynne and performed by the gorgeous and late Olivia Newton-John. Xanadu was canned as a film but was a hit sensationally music-wise. Billboard describing the song as a sizzling track writing. Essentially, it's Olivia taking Jeff Lynne's usual spot as lead singer of ELO. The combination is a winning one. No arguments here. This is the Retro Show, looking at top 10 charting singles for week ending September 29, 1980. ONJ and ELO teamed up for this week's number 3, written by Jeff Lynne and performed by the gorgeous and late Olivia Newton-John. Xanadu was canned as a film but was a hit sensationally music-wise. Billboard describing the song as a sizzling track.

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Leo Sayer has stated that while looking for an oldie to record for his album Living in a Fantasy, he saw a TV commercial for a greatest hits collection by Bobby V and chose More Than I Can Say on the spot, saying, "We went into a record store that afternoon, bought the record and had the song recorded that night." It spent 5 weeks at number two on the Billboard Pop Chart in December 1980 and Jan 1981 and occupied the number two spot here in Australia, week ending September 29, 1980. Almost time. We're almost done. Hang in there. This week's number one is listed at number 89 on Billboard's Greatest Hot 100 Songs of All Time, 1958 through to 2021. Upside Down was written and produced by Chic members Nile Rodgers and Bernard Edwards, and issued from Motown as the lead single from Diana Ross's 11th studio album, Diana. The song earned her a British Phonographic Industry Silver Disc Award for sales in excess of 250,000 copies, and also her 9th career Grammy Award nomination for Best Female R&B Vocal Performance. A great way to finish the show. Powered by 1.21 gigawatts, this has been The Retro Show, your home of the 1980s. Catch you again next time. Bye.

0: I'm John Hunter. This Saturday's BFNL Live Round 9 game from 1:30pm comes from the QEO. Sandhurst is playing at home and faces Castlemaine. 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
1: Rain across the weekend for Bendigo. Overnight lows of 10 and 6 degrees, weekend tops of 14, and mostly sunny and 15 degrees Sunday. Melbourne's weekend forecast, rain. Overnight lows of 11 and 6. Melbourne's top temperatures over the weekend, 17 and sunny with a top of 14 degrees Sunday. Bendigo's Monday outlook, a shower or two, down to 4 degrees and a top of 15. Showers Tuesday, 9 low overnight and a high of 15. And a shower or two Wednesday, down to 11 and a top of 17 degrees for Bendigo.
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1: Shoulder pads in, mullet sorted. Daz in the chair, strapped in, ready for another massive hour on The Retro Show, your home of the 1980s. And if you've just tuned in, where have you been? We've been hanging around waiting. What we do each week is we head back to a particular month, a particular year in the 80s, right through from 1980 to 1989, of course, and look at the top 10 charting singles here in Australia for that particular month. And this week, we're heading back to 1986. 1986, the year Walkman entered the Oxford Dictionary. The Wave was first brought to worldwide attention during the FIFA World Cup in Mexico, and Jim Moylan invented the fuel tank indicator arrow. Now, that's the little triangle on your petrol gauge indicating which side of your car the fuel tank is on. Ingenious. Thank you to Jim, and thanks to the Moylan family. Massive hour ahead coming up. An oil song that dealt with Australia's lost generation. A lost 45 from Hans Holzel and his tribute to Mozart. That's got you thinking. And this week's number one was originally released by a Dutch rock band in 1969. All that coming up in the next hour. We start this week's show, however, with a song released as Samantha Fox's debut single and the lead single from the Touch Me album. Touch Me, I Want Your Body was a worldwide success, peaking at number 3 on the UK singles chart and number 4 on the US Billboard Hot 100, while topping the charts in Canada, Finland, Greece, Norway, Portugal, Sweden, Switzerland and here in Australia. The denim-clad Page 3 was number 10 on the charts, week ending September 28th, 1986. This is The Retro Show, your home of the 1980s.

former glamour model. Get myself settled here from East London, Sam Fox, and Touch Me here on The Retro Show. Getting a little warm here in the studio. Fox rose to public attention age 16 when her mother entered her photographs in an amateur modelling contest run by the Sunday People tabloid newspaper. Now, after she placed second in the contest, she received an offer from the Sun to model topless on page 3, first appearing on the 22nd of Feb 1983. Our number 9 this week was a theme song from the film The Karate Kid Part 2, and didn't it fit the movie perfectly? Glory of Love was Peter Cetera's first solo single after leaving Chicago the previous year and peaked at number 1 on the US Billboard Hot 100 chart on August 2nd, 1986, remaining in that spot for 2 weeks. It also spent 5 weeks atop the US Adult Contemporary chart, with Billboard ranking the power ballad as 14 on the top pop singles of 1986. The song reached as high as 9 here in Australia, and that's where it sat, weekending September 28, 1986.

A song that won two Grammys in 1987, Record of the Year beating Peter Gabriel's Sledgehammer and Robert Palmer's Addicted to Love. And Best Male Vocal Performance, Steve Winwood and High Love, this week's number 8. Chaka Khan actually sang on the track, giving the song a gospel feel, to pick up Chaka's background vocals there. A few years later, she lent her talents to Pretending by Eric Clapton, who was in a band with Winwood called Blind Faith. Now, there's a heap of useless information for your next Chaka Khan trivia night, or Steve Winwood or Eric Clapton trivia nights, I guess. Back to the countdown. This week's number 7 ranked number 76 as part of Triple M's Aussest 100, the most Australian songs of all time in 2018. The Dead Heart was taken from Midnight Oil's 6th studio album, Diesel and Dust, and deals with the mistreatment of Indigenous Australians and the non-recognition of Indigenous cultures here in Australia, and was part of efforts to raise awareness of Australia's stolen generations, the forcible removal of Australian Aboriginal children from their families between 1909 and the 1970s. Classic Oz rock right here. This is The Retro Show.

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0: occupying the number six spot, week ending September 28, 1986, and releases the second single from Wah Wah Nee's self-titled debut studio album. That was I Could Make You Love Me here on The Retro Show. The song peaked at number five on the Australian Singles Chart.
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0: Franz Hosel was certainly a patriot, wasn't he? The Vienna-born performer took the stage name Falco and took the world by storm by honouring his homeland's music hero, Mozart. Rock Me Amadeus came at a point of renewed Mozart mania. The film Amadeus had gathered all sort of trophies 2 years earlier, and those Hooked on Classics compilations from KTEL, remember them, transformed classic works into synth-pop for sale on TV. Now, back to the retro show Lost 45 Volt you go. Off to a break. Before we do that, one of these really tricky questions, which I've been told are getting harder, and that's the whole idea. What syndicated TV talk show debuted in 1986 and lasted 25 seasons? Answer on the other side of the break. This is The Retro Show, your home of the 1980s.
1: 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We're not backing away from some of the best music and memories you have. We have the 80s. We have the music. 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
0: This is The Retro Show, your home of the 1980s. Before the break, I asked the question, the difficult one, what syndicated TV talk show debuted in 1986 and lasted 25 seasons? Of course, it was The Oprah Winfrey Show, which debuted in September 1986, lasting 25 seasons and winning more than 45 Daytime Emmy Awards. Well done, Oprah. You get a car. Papa Don't Preach was recorded by Madonna for her third studio album, True Blue. Released as the album's second single, it saw commercial success, becoming Madonna's fourth number one single on the Billboard Hot 100, also performing well internationally, reaching the top position in the UK and here in Australia. It was lauded by contemporary critics who noted an artistic growth in Madonna's work and frequently cited it as a highlight in the album and a milestone in her career. It occupied the number five spot, week ending September 28, 1986. This is The Retro Show, your home of the 1980s.

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another track featured in the movie Top Gun, Berlin's Take My Breath Away, helped its soundtrack become one of the best-selling ever. It was used in the love theme from the movie, which starred Tom Cruise and, of course, Kelly McGillis. The song plays over a steamy love scene between the two that was not originally in the film. Test audiences asked for something more intimate, so Cruise and McGillis were called back to the bedroom. We're getting hot and steamy. I'm still having recovered from the Sam Fox song way back on number 10 on the countdown. This is the Retro Show, your home of the 1980s, looking at the top 10 charting singles in Australia, September 28, 1986. At number three this week became a standard in the gay community. In various interviews, Cyndi Lauper elaborated that True Colours had resonated with her because of her recent death of her friend Gregory Natal from HIV/AIDS. Years later, Lauper co-founded the True Colours Fund, a non-profit organisation dedicated to eradicating LGBT youth homelessness. The single reached number one on the Billboard Hot 100, beating Tina Turner's Typical Male to the number one spot. It also peaked at 12 in the UK and 3 in New Zealand and here in Australia. This is the Retro Show, your home of the 1980s.

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2: I tell you, I never had any luck with animals either, you know. When I was a kid in my sandbox, the cat kept covering me up.

Live from the ceiling, Lionel Richie dancing straight into the number two spot. Week ending September 28, 1986. No cost was spared producing the song and accompanying music video, which is said to have cost a staggering $400,000, if you don't mind. It was, however, one of the most memorable clips of the 80s, using the rotating room effect made famous in the 1951 movie Royal Wedding, where Fred Astaire danced on the ceiling. The film was directed by Stanley Donen, and he was enlisted to do the same effect on Richie's video, which has retained its wow factor 36 years later. Indeed, it has. Where's that hour gone? We're at the number one song. This week's number one was originally released by Dutch rock band Shocking Blue in the summer of 1969. Bananarama covered Venus for their third studio album, True Confessions, with the single reaching number one in the US, Australia, Finland, New Zealand, Switzerland and South Africa, while reaching number two in Germany and the top 10 in Austria, Belgium, Canada, France, Netherlands, Norway, Spain, Sweden and the UK as well. And how could we ever forget Siobhan Faye in that she-devil costume? Powered by 1.21 gigawatts, this has been The Retro Show, your home of the 1980s. Catch you next week. Bye.

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1: Rain across the weekend for Bendigo. Overnight lows of 10 and 6 degrees, weekend tops of 14, and mostly sunny and 15 degrees Sunday. Melbourne's weekend forecast, rain. Overnight lows of 11 and 6, Melbourne's top temperatures over the weekend, 17 and sunny with a top of 14 degrees Sunday. Bendigo's Monday outlook, a shower or two, down to 4 degrees and a top of 15, showers Tuesday, 9 low overnight and a high of 15, and a shower or two Wednesday, down to 11 and a top of 17 degrees for Bendigo.
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big hit for Mr. Big back in 1992. To be with you, I'm Johnny J. Hour 3 of The Big Rock. We are right in the middle of 4 hours of the best rock and roll ever made. The Mindbender is coming up this hour. Bruce Springsteen is going to be the subject of it. And let's see, what we got for music coming up? Some David Bowie is on the way. We've got The Who, Hootie and the Blowfish. Right now, it's Susie Quattro. It's The Big Rock. Music that doesn't suck.

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David Bowie with this week's Way Back, that is Space Oddity. All right, go get a think cap. An encyclopedia, maybe an old rock and roll magazine or two. It's time for this week's Mind Bender. Our question this week. This Bruce Springsteen hit song was inspired by an amusement park ride on the boardwalk of Asbury Park, New Jersey. But he used the title as a metaphor for the ups and downs of a relationship. Was that song Tunnel of Love, Glory Days, or Pink Cadillac? Bruce Springsteen hit song was inspired by an amusement park ride on the boardwalk at Asbury Park, New Jersey. He used the title as a metaphor for the ups and downs of a relationship. Was it Tunnel of Love, Glory Days, or was it Pink Cadillac? What do you think? Which one of those? Well, if you're thinking that it was Glory Days or Pink Cadillac, that would be incorrect. No, it's Tunnel of Love. Yeah, it was a ride on the Asbury Park in New Jersey where Springsteen grew up. He hung out. That amusement park is actually still there. It's more than 100 years old. It's on a New Jersey Register of Historic Places. Now, he wrote it when he was having trouble with his first marriage to Julianne Phillips, who he would later divorce. But so if you got that right, congratulations. If not, better luck next time.

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playing new music from our favorite classic rock artist. That is the latest from Ted Nugent, Detroit Muscle. In 1979, The Who played a concert at Cincinnati's Riverfront Coliseum. Now, tragedy struck that night after several people were injured and 11 people lost their lives in a stampede rush to get into the arena. The Who has not played in Cincinnati since that night, until this past week. The band took to the stage for the first time in Cincinnati on May 15th and honored the victims of that 1979 tragedy on their first performance in the city since that incident took place 43 years ago. Pete Townsend, Roger Daltrey, and the band performed for no fee at the TQL Stadium, turning the event into a memorial for the 11 fans who died at the Coliseum, which is now called Heritage Bank Center. Nine of those victims' families were represented at the show, this after having dinner with the band that night. In honor of the band and all of those who were injured or unfortunately killed, here's a double shot from The Who.

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0: Wrapping up four in a row, that's Christy with Yellow River. We also heard from Soundgarden and two from The Who.
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1: Rain across the weekend for Bendigo. Overnight lows of 10 and 6 degrees, weekend tops of 14, and mostly sunny and 15 degrees Sunday. Melbourne's weekend forecast, rain. Overnight lows of 11 and 6. Melbourne's top temperatures over the weekend, 17 and sunny with a top of 14 degrees Sunday. Bendigo's Monday outlook, a shower or two, down to 4 degrees and a top of 15. Showers Tuesday, 9 low overnight and a high of 15. And a shower or two Wednesday, down to 11 and a top of 17 degrees for Bendigo.
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0: there that really should have been a lot bigger than what they were. That's Badlands, Dreams in the Dark, kicking off our fourth hour. Are you ready for some rock and roll education? Because we've got the School of Rock coming up for you here in just a little bit. Beck, The Animals, and Pink Floyd, all subjects this week. Also, we get some more news and notes and music, of course. Led Zeppelin on the way. Jim Croce right now. It's Brian Adams.
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0: 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This is the Big Rocks School of Rock.
1: All right, let's get to it. Beck is the son of 60s underground film actress Bibi Hansen, who worked with Andy Warhol in a number of projects, including his film Prison. Now, Beck's grandfather, Al Hansen, was a member of the Fluxus art movement, which also included Yoko Ono. The Animals had 14 top 40 hits in the U.S., becoming one of the most successful British invasion bands, but they split up in 1968 over various music and business issues. And Pink Floyd, they were the first band to use quadraphonic sound systems at their concerts. And their famous late shows, well, they started off pretty low-tech. In the early days, they used slide projectors and even used colored condoms, stretch over lights. That's low-tech. There you go. You are now that much more rock and roll smarter. Here's Peter Gabriel.

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let's take a look at some more news and notes. Eric Clapton has announced dates for a fall U.S. tour. It's a 7-show September series. Going to see the guitarist play in Columbus, Ohio, Detroit, Michigan, Pittsburgh, Pennsylvania, 2 nights each in Chicago and New York City. Jimmy Vaughn will be the special guest. And speaking of Eric Clapton, he has postponed some of his European dates after testing positive for COVID. May 17th in Zurich and May 18th in Milan. Both had to be canceled. Sugar Ray, they have been announced as the special guest headliner of the inaugural Flannel Nation Festival, taking place at the waterfront of the Port of Los Angeles on August 13th. They're going to be joined by Everclear, Soul Asylum, Candlebox, Filter, Cracker, and Fastball. And former Iron Maiden vocalist Paul Di'Anno. He's got a new project called Warhorse, and they're going to be releasing a new DVD single. It's going to feature 2 tracks as well as some bonus material. Got our last Big Rock double shot of the week coming up here in a few minutes.

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There's a spot on there for comments. So any of those three, let us know what you want to hear, and I will do my best to get it on for you. Stuart Last, Big Rock, double shot of the week. It's Last, it's Live, it is The Crew.

It just rocks. Keeping the music alive.

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1: Rain across the weekend for Bendigo. Overnight lows of 10 and 6 degrees, weekend tops of 14, and mostly sunny and 15 degrees Sunday. Melbourne's weekend forecast, rain. Overnight lows of 11 and 6, Melbourne's top temperatures over the weekend, 17 and sunny with a top of 14 degrees Sunday. Bendigo's Monday outlook, a shower or two, down to 4 degrees and a top of 15, showers Tuesday, 9 low overnight and a high of 15, and a shower or two Wednesday, down to 11 and a top of 17 degrees for Bendigo.
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one of them one-hit wonders. That is Saigon Kick, kicking off our third hour. Yeah, we are right in the middle of 4 hours of the best rock and roll ever made. It's the Big Rock. I'm Johnny J. This hour, we have our Mind Bender plus our spotlight. This week, we're going to be spotlighting the electric keyboards. Music this hour, we've got some Spooky Tooth on the way, Pat Travers, Lover Boy. Right now, it's Fleetwood Mac. It's Big Rock music that doesn't suck.

0: 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It's your favourite, the song you love. 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

Going back to 1969, this week's Way Back. The Spooky Tooth. Do you think you've got what it takes this week? Think you can get the trivia right? What do you think? Well, let's find out. Go get a thinking cap on. Pull out an encyclopedia, maybe an older rock and roll magazine or two. Let's do this week's Mind Bender. In the 1980s, this female rocker was in a band called The Graces with Charlotte Caffey of the Go-Go's. In 1997, when she was 38 years old, the singer released her very first solo single. It was called Bitch, and that song made it all the way up to number 2 on the charts. Who was it? Was it Meredith Brooks, Courtney Love, or Lita Ford? Back in the 80s, this female rocker was in a band with Charlotte Caffey of the Go-Go's, that band called The Graces. It wasn't until 1997, when she was 38 years old, that she released her very first solo single. That song was called Bitch. It shot all the way up to number 2. Who was it? Was it Meredith Brooks, Courtney Love, or Lita Ford? Which one of those three? Meredith Brooks, Courtney Love, or Lita Ford that sang the song Bitch? Well, the song spent 4 weeks at number 2 in the U.S. The song actually earned her a spot on the Lilith Fair tour back in 1997, and it came off of the album Blurring the Edges. Yeah, it is Meredith Brooks. Yeah, Meredith Brooks, if you got that right, congratulations. If not, that's all right. We do Mind Benders every single week.

bonus. If I get a read my sight, boop, boop, right here.

You know, what he doesn't say is how many times he got into a car crash because he was wearing his sunglasses at night. Probably quite a few, I would imagine. Hey, Queen with Adam Lambert. They're going to be performing at Queen Elizabeth's Platinum Jubilee Concert, taking place on June 4th at Buckingham Palace. So if you're over there, you can go check that out. It's all part of the Queen's anniversary, marking 70 years of service to the people of the UK. So congratulations to her and to Queen for getting to be a part of the big celebration. New music from Loverboy coming up right after Mighty Mighty Boss Tones.

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it is from Loverboy, that is Release, here on the Big Rock. It is time right now to explore, define, and dig a little bit deeper into the world of rock and roll. Let's flip the switch on for this week's Big Rock Spotlight. Guitars and drums, they have long been the backbone of the rock band. The use of electronic keyboards in rock music began to grow in popularity in the 1960s. Since then, keyboards have come into common use, with many bands utilizing the Hammond organ, the Mellotron, synthesizers, and even electric pianos alongside the traditional rock music instruments. As the psychedelic era began, keyboards became an essential part of the sound for many bands. Now, as time went on, electronic keyboards, their technology improved. More and more musicians saw the potential of keyboards and organs to expand their sound. The Animals, they became the first rock band to use the electronic keyboard in their hit House of the Rising Sun back in 1964. Now, the Doors, they were the first group to use the Moog synthesizer on their record Strange Days. Now, other bands like the Moody Blues and other guitar-driven bands like the Rolling Stones and the Beatles, they would go on to add it to their records, both to provide some sound effect and as a musical instrument all on its own right. Now, some of the more renowned keyboardists, well, they include Rick Wakeman, John Lord, Steve Winwood, Tony Banks, Greg Allman, Jonathan Cain, Greg Giuffria, Keith Emerson, Richard White, and Ray Manzarek. And we all know some of the best keyboard riffs out there, like Journey's Separate Ways, Europe's The Final Countdown, Jump from Van Halen, and The Doors' Light My Fire. Here are a couple of those great keyboard players. This hour's Spotlight Double Shot, it's John Lord of Deep Purple and Tony Banks of Genesis.

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1: Rain across the weekend for Bendigo. Overnight lows of 10 and 6 degrees, weekend tops of 14, and mostly sunny and 15 degrees Sunday. Melbourne's weekend forecast, rain. Overnight lows of 11 and 6. Melbourne's top temperatures over the weekend, 17 and sunny with a top of 14 degrees Sunday. Bendigo's Monday outlook, a shower or two, down to 4 degrees and a top of 15. Showers Tuesday, 9 low overnight and a high of 15. And a shower or two Wednesday, down to 11 and a top of 17 degrees for Bendigo.
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One of my all-time favorites. Amber Wine, just between you and me, I'm Johnny J. This, of course, is The Big Rock. We are in hour number four. And coming up this hour, Billy Squire, Honeymoon Suite, and the song Danger Zone. They will all be a part of the School of Rock. And those that will be rocking this hour, well, they're going to include Aerosmith, Tina Turner, Bryan Adams, so much more. Here's AC/DC. It's The Big Rock, music that doesn't.

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0: Students, students, take your seats. Class is now in session. Get out your notebooks, textbooks, pens, and pencils for tonight's lesson, an obscure rock and roll fact. This is the Big Rocks School of Rock.
1: All right, let's get to it. Billy Squire played for two basically forgotten bands, the Sidewinders and Piper, during the 1970s before he embarked on his successful solo career. Piper's greatest claim to fame was that they were the opening act for Kiss during their 1977 tour. The song Danger Zone, featured in the movie Top Gun, was offered to several other artists, including Toto, Bryan Adams, REO Speedwagon, Corey Hart, and Starship, who all turned it down before it was offered to Kenny Loggins, who had a big hit with it. It is featured in the new Top Gun Maverick movie. And Canadian rock band Honeymoon Suite, they formed in 1981 in the town of Niagara Falls. The band's name was a nod to the fact that Niagara Falls is the unofficial honeymoon capital of the world. There you go. You are there now. That much more rock and roll smarter. Here's Belinda Carlisle. Live your life. Be free.

Tina Turner, one of the living. Hey, the boss, Bruce Springsteen, he has announced a new tour, his first trek with the E Street Band since 2017, and he is giving everybody a lot of time to get ready for it. Yeah, because it's beginning in April of 2023. Barcelona, Spain is where it's going to start off. It's going to wind its way across Europe through July, where it's going to end up in Italy. And then they're coming over here to the U.S. for one or two different legs of the tour, likely beginning in August. So keep an eye out for that. Check his website. And also Journey, who just ended their tour with Toto. Later on this year, they're going back out on the road for a couple more legs, hitting some of the smaller cities and venues. And they're saying that Santana may be a part of that tour. So, again, keep an eye out for that one there.

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0: Time for the last Big Rock double shot of the week. It's last. It's live. It's Brian Adams.
1: Okay. I'll do a song right now, which is one of our favorites in concert. It's called Cuts Like a Knife.

0: 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Follow you to Rocket Man. Where you belong. Keeping the music alive.
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keeping the music alive. It's the Big Rock. No doubt, just a girl, and unfortunately, you know, it's about time for us to head on out of here. Hey, thanks for joining me this week. I look forward to rocking with you next week. Got to do some thank yous right now.

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1: Rain across the weekend for Bendigo. Overnight lows of 10 and 6 degrees, weekend tops of 14, and mostly sunny and 15 degrees Sunday. Melbourne's weekend forecast, rain. Overnight lows of 11 and 6, Melbourne's top temperatures over the weekend, 17 and sunny with a top of 14 degrees Sunday. Bendigo's Monday outlook, a shower or two, down to 4 degrees and a top of 15, showers Tuesday, 9 low overnight and a high of 15, and a shower or two Wednesday, down to 11 and a top of 17 degrees for Bendigo.
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13: Looking back at the very beginning this week of the 21st century, as we look at the hits of the year 2000 on Naughties Till Infinity. We have an absolute gem of a show. This is just wall-to-wall hits of the year 2000. We're going to kick off with some Britney Spears claiming she's not that innocent, which is kind of gross when you think about that she was probably still like 17 years old when they wrote this song for her. It's kind of ill when you think about it now. This song would go number one in 17 countries, but not her own native US. Only got to number nine. The song was also nominated for Best Female Pop Vocal Performance at the 43rd Grammy Awards in 2001. Is that the one that she turned up in double denim with Justin Timberlake? Production-wise, I don't think it gets any more 2000s over-the-top, overproduced nonsense that this does. Like, this and NSYNC song Pop might be the most overproduced things you ever heard in your life. I have to play that at some stage, by the way. Either way, here's Britney Spears with Oops, I Did It Again on Naughties Till Infinity.

Robbie Williams on Australian Pop Radio. That was Rock DJ from the album Sing When You're Winning, a huge hit, still played on radio to this day. We're number one in Costa Rica, Ireland and New Zealand, also the UK. Top 10 in Australia, Austria, Germany, Italy, Norway and Spain, and also in Switzerland. It was the fourth best-selling song in the UK in the year 2001, British Song of the Year and British Video of the Year at the 2001 Brit Awards. It is that video where Robbie Williams strips down past his epidermis. Yeah, he rips his skin off and dances for the girls. It's a very disturbing video. Classic, though. It went platinum in Australia and platinum in the UK. We are looking back at the year 2000. Let's go to a young Beyoncé, Kelly Rowland, Michelle Williams, and the fourth one, which was Farrah Franklin, who was in the group a very short amount of time and quit the group after a few months, leaving them as a trio. And that's the Destiny's Child that most people remember as the three of the girls. Either way, she appears in this video, but actually wasn't a vocalist on the song. The original other two members, which were Latavia Robinson and Latoya Tuckett, they're the original vocals on the track. Michelle and Farrah make the appearance in the video, but are kind of mouthing other people's backing vocals, if that makes any sense. The song I'm talking about is Say My Name by Destiny's Child. It was Destiny's Child's, which is that like a double plural? That's weird. Second number one single in the US Billboard charts, was a top 10 hit in Australia, Belgium, Canada, France, Iceland, the Netherlands, New Zealand, Norway, Poland, and the UK. It also won two Grammy Awards for Best R&B Performance by a Duo Group with Vocals, minute categories, and Best R&B Song. It was also nominated for Song of the Year and Record of the Year. It was also the fifth best-selling song in Australia in the year 2000 and the sixth best-selling song in the US. Big, big song, the 50th best-selling track in the whole of the 2000s for Australia. Double platinum here, double platinum in the UK, and triple platinum in the US. Who knew this song was this interesting? So here it is, Destiny's Child with Say My Name on Naughty's Till Infinity.

0: Billy's Till Infinity, probably the best song they ever released. Personal opinion, but whatever. Pure Shores from the movie The Beach by All Saints here on Naughty's Till Infinity. On the other side of the break, a worldwide hit by Top Loader, which originally was written in 1970 by Sherman Kelly for his band Buffalongo, great name. Then a hit single by King Harvest in 1972, and Top Loader got their hands on it, and it became a worldwide hit.
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2: 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We haven't. 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
3: Let's see those hands. Just put them on. Throw it back. I'm throwing it back.

people remember that song fondly. 7 Days by Craig David here on Naughty's Till Infinity. He just sings kind of cringy. But I've never liked this song, which seems to be a pattern on this program, is me revisiting pop songs that I hated because I was a rebellious little teenager. All 59 kilos of me listening to rap music. I was discovering underground stuff at this point, so I was like, nah, bro, nah, it's Illmatic. It's still a great album, by the way. Listen to that album. But that was a huge single from the album Born to Do It, topped the UK charts, and also hit the top 10 in Australia, Canada, Denmark, the Netherlands, New Zealand, Ireland, and the US. Certified gold sales in the UK, and the 17th best-selling single of 2000 in the UK, of course. And a murderer's row at the Brit Awards for Song of the Year, because this also lost out to Rock DJ by Robbie Williams. And for whatever reason, it took until 2003 for this to be nominated for a Grammy Award. It's nominated for Best Male Pop Vocal Performance and was remixed by DJ Premier featuring Mos Def. I actually have heard that version, and it's actually pretty dope. Enjoy.

0: Yeah, that kind of slaps.
1: It really does.
0: Let's go from the UK to Ireland and a ethereal pop winner. I really like this song, and it's probably the first time I've ever admitted that in a public forum. And the reason why, and it sounds like a song written by Greg Alexander, but it was written by Greg Alexander, who was the guy behind the New Radicals. It does sound like a New Radicals song. This song hit number one in UK and Ireland. The song was also number one in the Czech Republic, Denmark, and Iceland. Shouts to Iceland. If there's a drinking game that ever starts from this program, you have to put that phrase in there. This got to number six in Australia and number two in New Zealand. And sold platinum in the UK, gold in Australia, Norway, and Sweden. A great song. There, I said it. I enjoyed a Ronan Keating song. So here it is. Life is a roller coaster on Naughty's Till Infinity.

0: song you choose, letting you pick the music. It's all about the 70s, 80s and 90s. It's all about the songs you remember
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Very different group, 20-something years later. That's Coldplay with Yellow on Naughty's Till Infinity from the album Parachutes. And I wonder if anyone could have predicted that I'd still be hanging around in the 2020s, filling stadiums and the like. Either way, that song was a smash worldwide, especially in Europe, Australia, of course, and in the US, selling close to 7 million copies worldwide. It's gone platinum everywhere that it's gone platinum. Ridiculous. A massive, massive track. But one that stood the test of time and only went number one in one country. That's Iceland. Shouts to Iceland. It was top 10 in Scotland, the UK, and Australia, and only got to number 48 in the US Billboard charts. But Coldplay, just running up the numbers at this stage here on Naughty's Till Infinity. And at the time, Case of the X dropped in the year 2000. I mostly thought of her as the girl on the hook for Ghetto Superstar. Peaked at number 2 in the US Billboard charts, stayed there, by the way, for 3 weeks, and topped the ARIA charts for 2 weeks in March of 2001, and peaked at number 3 in the UK. I honestly don't think this holds up very well, but, you know, whatever. Was a platinum seller in Australia, went silver in the UK. So let's throw this one on. Maya, Case of the X, a number one in Australia in the year 2000 on Naughty's Till Infinity.

That was Aaliyah. And for our Australian audience, was that one of the first times you ever really heard of her? Because she had another single in the mid-90s, written by R. Kelly, called Age Is Not a Number. We all know about R. Kelly and that being kind of a policy of his. Aaliyah was about 14, 15 at the time. Now we're going to change tune to a big old hit, a number one, but a track that's definitely not an R&B track. To finish up this year 2000 episode here on Naughty's Till Infinity. Thanks for listening wherever you've heard this program. And catch us on the socials at 90s Till Show on Facebook and Instagram. And if you've heard early episodes, we did try MySpace, but MySpace isn't MySpace anymore. It's a really stupid platform that doesn't work very well and kind of sucks now. And it wasn't how I remember it. There's not even a top five anymore. You can't even put up your best friends and rank them. Anyway, let's move on to our last track. Essentially a one-hit wonder for Wheatus. It was the debut single for the band back in the year 2000. Attached to the movie Loser is a teenage dirtbag by Wheatus. To wrap up this week's edition of Naughty's Till Infinity. But until next time, we'll see you next time. We're Diggy Dunson. See you later. Goodbye.

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1: Rain across the weekend for Bendigo. Overnight lows of 10 and 6 degrees, weekend tops of 14, and mostly sunny and 15 degrees Sunday. Melbourne's weekend forecast, rain. Overnight lows of 11 and 6, Melbourne's top temperatures over the weekend, 17 and sunny with a top of 14 degrees Sunday. Bendigo's Monday outlook, a shower or two, down to 4 degrees and a top of 15, showers Tuesday, 9 low overnight and a high of 15, and a shower or two Wednesday, down to 11 and a top of 17 degrees for Bendigo.
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15: Back to the club this week on Naughties Till Infinity. More EDM goodness, even though EDM wasn't really a term when a lot of these tracks were released. But we got some dance floor bangers. We have some Basement Jacks a little later on. Some Cascada. Oh, I hate that song, but we're going to play it anyway. Some Guetta and even some Kylie, going back to the Kylie well. But we're going to get into Michael Gray's The Weeknd. It peaked number 7 in the UK charts, topped the UK and Hungarian dance charts, and hit the top 20 in Australia, Italy and Netherlands, and features another girl scantily clad dancing against a fax machine. They don't make videos like this anymore. It sold silver status, which is over 200,000 copies in the UK, and I think this is one of the best tracks of the 2000s out of the dance genre. I love this track. This would be an early floor filler for me if I was playing at the club still. Anyway, here's Michael Gray with The Weeknd on Naughties Till Infinity.

the P's and the late noughties. You couldn't. They had a string of number one hits in 2009 in Australia. That was one of them. On the album, The END. And here's how dominant the P's were. I got a feeling it debuted at number two in the US Billboard charts. Number one in Australia, by the way. Behind the group's previous single, Boom Bap Pow, which made them in a group of 11 artists of all time who have occupied the top two spots in the Hot 100 at the same time. It would then knock off Boom Bap Pow and spend 14 weeks on top of the Hot 100 in the US. The song is ranked number five in the Billboard Hot 100 Decade End Chart, and number 8 in the All-Time Chart. It peaked the charts in 20 countries and was the third most successful song of the decade in Australia. It was huge here, but you couldn't get away from the P's. It also won a Grammy for Best Pop Performance by a Duo or Group with Vocals, these minute categories once again, and was also nominated for Song of the Year, which it didn't win, which it shouldn't win. It's kind of a goofy song. And by the way, this song was so dang big in Australia, it's gone 13 times platinum and sold 910,000 copies. There's only 30 million people in Australia. It's also sold diamond in the US and platinum in another 12 countries. A massive song, one of the biggest songs of the 2000s. On Naughty's Till Infinity by the Black Eyed Peas. That would have, of course, subsequent hits with Meet Me Halfway and a bunch of other singles as well. You just couldn't get away from the Peas. It drove me nuts. It is Naughty's Till Infinity. I was today years old when I found out this song is half Australian. Irish DJ Dylan Burns and Australian singer Kaz James were the Body Rockers, and they released I Like the Way in April of 2005. Got to number three in the UK charts, stayed in the top 75 for 40 weeks in the UK. Peaked at number 12 in Australia, number 11 in Ireland, number 7 in New Zealand, and number 3 in Scotland. So add this to our Australian content for this show. I had no idea. Body Rockers with I Like the Way here on Naughty's Till Infinity.

0: Another Aussie one in the middle of that set. Tommy Trash and Toby Piper featuring Mr. Wilson, All My Friends. That's one for me. I love that track. Featured on the Ministry of Sound 2011 and just a big club filler. And I think a few of our Australian audience will know that one very, very well. Probably maybe some people who are sort of deep club scene people overseas as well. An absolute slapper. And you just heard some early David Guetta. Just like last week with Calvin Harris, little did we know that David Guetta would be another one of those names that would come out of the mid-2000s out of the European club scene and just kind of be a dominant producer. Still making hits to this day. It is wild. But it is Naughty's Till Infinity. And coming up after the break, we're going to play Basement Jax's Good Luck, another song that is one of my missus' favorite tracks. Reached number 12 in the UK singles chart, number 22 in Australia, and was nominated for Best Dance Recording at the 47th Grammy. So we'll be getting into that right after the Bills on Naughty's Till Infinity.
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2: 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We haven't. 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
3: Let's see those hands. 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
3: I'm throwing it back.

A fantastic track from Basement Jacks here on Naughty's Till Infinity with Good Luck. And we move on to a track I haven't thought about in over 20 years. Came up in the research. I was like, oh, wow. I haven't heard this song in about 20 years. Koshin's Hide You, a big old hit, but on the second time that it was released. In 2000, it only reached number 73 in the group's home country. UK, of course. The track was re-released in 2001 on Koshin's debut album and reached number 6 in the UK charts. Hit number 1 in Greece and Romania and was a top 5 hit in Belgium and the Netherlands and a top 40 hit in Australia, Italy and Sweden. And it sold gold status in Greece to this point. So let's bring it back all the way to the year of 2000. Koshin with Hide You on Naughty's Till Infinity.

Another one that I hadn't thought about in quite a few years, that is Io out of the US. One of the very few US acts that have appeared in this dance-heavy show this week. Now we move on to Armand Van Helden and My My My. Now, Armand Van Helden had already had a few hits at this point, but produced one of his biggest with a hilarious video with a dude that kind of looks like me. Not as orange as old mate, but yeah, similar build. Armand Van Helden with My My My on Naughty's Tim.

0: letting you pick the music. It's all about the 70s, 80s and 90s. It's all about the songs you remember
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Kylie Minogue well. She's a good world digging, a whole bunch of hits. That sounded so gross. I do like a bit of Kylie, though. It is Naughty Still Infinity with Kylie Minogue and Can't Get You Out of My Head. Kylie's biggest hit ever. Probably one of the biggest hits out of Australia of all time. This hit number one in 40 countries, including the UK, where it stayed on top for 4 weeks. And this song peaked at number 7 in the US Billboard charts, becoming Kylie's biggest hit in the US in 13 years. The song has sold 5 million copies worldwide. And I was today years old when I found out that this was a mashup of Coco's I Did a Miracle from 1996 and Token Me, which was a track that was originally released by Fragma. Fragma put it together with the vocals of Coco Me and put some girls in some scantily clad outfits, as you would do in the 2000s, and this would become a bit of a club icon. And also a number one hit in the UK and Scotland, number two in the Netherlands, number four in Iceland, shouts to Iceland, and number eight in Australia. Certified platinum in the UK. This is one of those club anthems that will stand the test of time. Let's throw on Fragma's Poker's Miracle on Naughty's Till Infinity.

I've kind of always hated that song, but there it is for you. Cascada with Evacuate the Dance Floor on Naughty's Till Infinity. Another song from 2009. But that wraps up this week's edition of Naughty's Till Infinity. We're going to close with some Utah Saints remixing their hit from the 1990s in 2008. But until next time, folks, we'll see you next time. Here's the Utah Saints for Something Good 08 with Iggy Dunn Sunset.

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1: Rain across the weekend for Bendigo. Overnight lows of 10 and 6 degrees, weekend tops of 14, and mostly sunny and 15 degrees Sunday. Melbourne's weekend forecast, rain. Overnight lows of 11 and 6, Melbourne's top temperatures over the weekend, 17 and sunny with a top of 14 degrees Sunday. Bendigo's Monday outlook, a shower or two, down to 4 degrees and a top of 15, showers Tuesday, 9 low overnight and a high of 15, and a shower or two Wednesday, down to 11 and a top of 17 degrees for Bendigo.
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6: We're keeping it jiggy this week on Naughties Till Infinity. Last week was all about Kanye. This week, well, yeah, one song with Kanye in it. But it is more R&B and hip-hop, the dominant music genre in the world, pretty much as of 2000, to be honest. Got a whole bunch of R&B, Friday-style hip-hop and R&B. Coming up, we will have some Jay-Z. We're going to play some Fergie, some Sean DePaul, even some Eminem. But first things first, I mentioned Kanye. He features on this track. Going back to the year of 2008 and UK singer Estelle with American Boy. A track that won the Grammy for Best Melodic Rap Performance. Jeezy's categories every time. So minute. A big old chart hit though. Hit number 3 in Australia was a top 10 hit across the world, including number 1 in the European Hot 100. Hit number 1 in Scotland and the UK, and number 9 in the US Billboard charts. Multiple platinum in multiple countries. 3 times platinum in the UK, 2 times platinum in the US. Also platinum in Australia and Denmark. And also a track I remember playing at the club back in the day, and all the girls loved it. It is Naughties Till Infinity. Here's Estelle with American Boy. And before anyone gets any ideas, I did not have anything close to a career. I was just kind of there with a fruit tingle shaker in my hand. Anyway, Estelle, American Boy, Naughties Till Infinity.

admission, I have always hated that song. Oh my god. You know why? It's because I always just disliked Fergie, because I feel like she... A big old hit for her, so what does she care about the opinion of some idiot in a spare room in Perth, Western Australia, recording a show that goes out to like 100 stations? I obviously have a real problem with her. Still to this day, which is pathetic. That, of course, comes from her massive record, The Duchess. You couldn't get away from Fergie for, well, love nor money. In the mid-2000s, it was either her with the peas or her on her own. It was a top 10 hit in 13 countries, hit number one in the Billboard Hot 100 charts, sold over 2 million copies, peaked at number three in Australia. And in the UK, they're like, you've named something after a landmark of ours, but you're still only getting to number three. Either way, multi-platinum in multiple countries. In Japan, it's a multi-platinum ringtone. Remember when we had ringtones? Now you wouldn't turn it off silent for love nor money. I got told off at work once for not having my phone on loud. I was like, who has their phone off loud, mate? I quit that job. It was also platinum in Brazil as a full song, and also in Australia as a full song. It is Naughty's Till Infinity. Now, let's move on to a man you do not want to get into a flame war with on any form of social media. He will destroy you. Ask Ja Rule. It is 50 Cent. We're going to take in the track Candy Shop from his second album, The Massacre. It was a number one hit in multiple countries across the world, like Austria, Belgium, the European Hot 100 charts, Germany, and in Switzerland, and also hit number one in the US Billboard charts, hit number four in the UK, and number three in Australia. But still sold platinum here in Australia, also platinum in Denmark. Five times gold in Germany. They just probably don't give out platinum plaques. Platinum in the UK, and five times platinum in the US, selling 5 million copies so far. And that's probably including streaming as well. So here's Fitty on Naughty's Till Infinity with Candy Shop.

0: probably more leaning into the pop genre, but I would say you could probably play that at an R&B style party and people still dance to it. That is Gwen Stefani with Rich Girl. Good pop record by Gwen Stefani. What are you waiting for? Rich Girl, Holla Back Girl, Cool, Luxurious, all tracks. I'm like, they're all pretty goddamn good pop songs. And it was a big winner in the Australian charts because it went number one. Coming up, we're going to play some Eminem. We're Sing for the Moment from his Eminem Show record of 2002. Rapping over the top of an old Aerosmith sample on Naughty's Till Infinity.
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0: We understand it's not just another song on the radio. 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
1: Naughty's Till Infinity. You ready, B? Let's go again.

couple of kids, millions of dollars, and being the power couple of basically the last 10 to 15 years later, Jay and Beyonce. And that was a single that featured on his Blueprint 2, The Gift and the Curse record, and sampled a Tupac beat, basically just lifted the old beat and put a new track over the top of it, including the hook, essentially, which was Me and My Girlfriend by Tupac under his Machiavelli pseudonym on his final album before he was killed in 1996. Bit of hip-hop history for you there, folks. That single reached number 4 in the Billboard Hot 100 charts. It was Jay-Z's second top 10 single and Beyonce's first as a solo artist. There was also controversy at the time because Toni Braxton released a song called Me and My Boyfriend using the same beat.

And she called into a New York radio station hosted by Wendy Williams and was quoted as saying, "Jay-Z and Beyonce are messing with my money and they're trying to steal my mojo." Would you say it was the torch of an R&B princess in Toni Braxton not being passed, but like kind of snatched away by Beyonce? That's how I rate it anyway. It got to number 2 in Australia, number 2 in the UK, and as mentioned, number 4 in the US. Also a top 10 hit across Europe, and also number 4 in New Zealand. Ended up selling platinum in Australia and gold in the US. It is Naughty's Till Infinity. And does everyone remember when Sean Paul had a moment? He was on everything for about 2 or 3 years there. And this was probably the peak of his powers, where this song hit number 1 in the Billboard charts. We're talking about the track Temperature. Reached number 5 in Australia, number 11 in the UK, and was a top 10 and top 20 hit across Europe. Went 3 times platinum in Canada, 3 times platinum in the US, platinum in the UK, and just gold in Australia. So here's Sean DePaul, as he likes to say it on his songs, here on Naughty's Till Infinity with Temperature, as we look back at 2000s.

I wonder if Gen X remember or even know how big Ludacris was as a rap star and not a third or fourth banana in those horrible Fast and the Furious movies, which I've seen entirely too many of those. Mrs. Drag Me to the latest one. Garbage. It is Naughty Still Infinity. It's not even Ludacris' track. He just raps on it. That was Usher here on Naughty Still Infinity. Also with Little John screaming all over the top of that one. An all-time dance floor filler with Yeah! Massive worldwide hit from the album Confessions in 2004. And this was peak Usher in the US. It was also a number one in Australia, but it topped the US Billboard charts for 12 weeks before being dethroned by another Usher song. It's also certified platinum in Australia, Belgium, Canada, Germany, and Norway, and 2 times platinum in New Zealand. It also won the Grammy for Best Rap/Song Collaboration, these categories, folks, and was also nominated for Record of the Year. The song, by the way, sold 4 million copies worldwide. An absolute jam. Now, in the One For Me category, I'm playing this because this is a guilty pleasure of mine. I've always liked this song. Sampling Easy by the Commodores from his 2002 album Come Home With Me is Cameron with Hey Ma. Cameron in the US had a bit of a moment in 02 and a little of 03. His song Oh Boy was a big old hit, and then he followed up with this track, which went number 3 in the US Billboard charts. Got to number 29 in Australia, was a mid-chart hit in Europe, number 15 in New Zealand, number 8 in the UK, and certified platinum in the US. For as goofy as this song is, I've always liked this track. Cameron with Hey Ma on Naughty's Till Infinity. Hey,

Tiara with a fantastic middle name. Her full name is Ciara Princess Wilson. I'm going to let that breathe. That's not even her biggest hit in the US, by the way. One, Two Step, first song I think of when I think of Ciara, but the song Goodies actually topped the US and the UK singles chart. And like everything on this show, a bit of a throwback, but yeah, that one just kind of grabs me and pulls me right back into 2004, which was not a good year for me. But anyway, it is Naughty Still Infinity, and it's time to wrap up yet another show for this week. Hope you've enjoyed the R&B party vibes across this one, and get around us on the socials at 90s Till Show. That is 90STILSHOW, if you haven't worked out how to spell that yet. And that is on Instagram and Facebook. I post shows also up there as well, so you can listen to any show you want up there. Now, this one was 100% a high school hit for me in the year 2001. Me and my mates driving around with our P plates on. A mate of mine had his little subwoofer in the back of the vehicle bumping this track. It's so sad when you think about it now. This wraps up another Naughty's Till Infinity. Have a good one, folks, because I'm Diggy Dunson. See you later. Goodbye.

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1: Rain across the weekend for Bendigo. Overnight lows of 10 and 6 degrees, weekend tops of 14, and mostly sunny and 15 degrees Sunday. Melbourne's weekend forecast, rain. Overnight lows of 11 and 6. Melbourne's top temperatures over the weekend, 17 and sunny with a top of 14 degrees Sunday. Bendigo's Monday outlook, a shower or two, down to 4 degrees and a top of 15. Showers Tuesday, 9 low overnight and a high of 15. And a shower or two Wednesday, down to 11 and a top of 17 degrees for Bendigo.
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deep in the hills of old Bob.

Before I went to my local record guy and purchased some records just the other day, I hadn't heard that song in about 25 years. Definitely haven't heard that one on the radio in, I don't know, 25 years. But that is Alpha Team with Speed here on 90s Till. It peaked number 74 in the Billboard 100 charts and got to number 16 in the Australian ARIA charts, selling 180,000 units. And that's kind of what you're going to be hearing tonight, is a bunch of 90s dance party tracks, because in the second half of the program, BZ is back with another mix for you. He calls it his Salon 90s mix because he used to be a hairdresser in the 90s. That's coming up in the second half of the program. But now we're going to move on to 1993 and an all-time electric music banger. Open Up by Left Field featuring Johnny Lydon, a.k.a. Johnny Rotten, which was included on their 1995 album Leftism. This track charted at number 39 in Australia, number 32 in the Europe Hot 100, number 5 in Finland, and number 13 in the UK singles chart. And out of all the tracks tonight, I think this is one that holds up the best. So here it is on 90s Till Infinity, Left Field with Open Up.

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0: You may be blind, but I can still
1: I think we're in the right type of mood now. Yes, I went with the cheesy joke, and I don't care. It's called Radiocraft. Gab with you here. That was Herbie with Right Type of Mood from 1995, a top 10 single in Australia, peaked at number 10, number 1 in the Canadian dance charts, top 20 in Netherlands, Denmark, and in Finland. And let's keep it mid-90s with Alex Party, who had a couple of hits across the 90s. But this was her biggest across the world. Number 11 in Australia, number 1 in Italy, number 4 in the Netherlands, number 6 in Spain, and number 17 in the UK. Went gold here in Australia. So let's throw it on from 1996. Wrap Me Up by Alex Party on 90s Till Infinity.

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0: In the middle was The Movement with Jump, another track I haven't heard in 25 to 30 years, released all the way back in 1992. And you just heard Triple X with the X-Files theme. That wraps up my part of this program for 90s till infinity. Right after the break, we're going to throw to BZ. He's got a mix for you of 90s salon dance bangers.
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1: Rain across the weekend for Bendigo. Overnight lows of 10 and 6 degrees, weekend tops of 14 and mostly sunny and 15 degrees Sunday. Melbourne's weekend forecast, rain, overnight lows of 11 and 6, Melbourne's top temperatures over the weekend, 17 and sunny with a top of 14 degrees Sunday. Bendigo's Monday outlook, a shower or two, down to 4 degrees and a top of 15, showers Tuesday, 9 low overnight and a high of 15, and a shower or two Wednesday, down to 11 and a top of 17 degrees for Bendigo.
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Did that song define the 1990s? I would think so. I think that's the first song off the rank when you would do anything to do with the 1990s. Throw in Nirvana's Smells Like Teen Spirit. And we're going to go through a bunch of tunes from 1991, a year that the first Gulf War started, Operation Desert Storm, the Soviet Union dissolves, Jeffrey Dahmer is caught, for your Australians, the Hawthorn Hawks win the AFL Premiership over the West Coast Eagles, the Chicago Bulls win the NBA Championship, and for our British listeners, the Football League First Division, before the Premier League, was won by Arsenal. Now, the quick bit of reading, yet another album was released on September 24th, 1991. Maybe not considered in the full-blown classics, but had a lot of hits on it. Bryan Adams' Waking Up the Neighbors record was also dropped on that famous day in rock and hip-hop. And from that record, we'll play There Will Never Be Another Tonight. Kind of a middling chart hit single-wise. Number 30 in Australia, number 11 in Ireland, number 21 in New Zealand, in the UK 32, and number 31 in the US. Number 2, by the way, in his native Canada. We'll take in this and plenty more music from the year of 1991 on this week's 90s Till Infinity.

considered one of their best records, a bit of a classic. U2, in the middle of that set, from their album Actung Baby, which sold 18 million copies, Mysterious Ways. And you also just heard Sean Lennon with Saltwater, a number one in Australia. Now we're going to move on to Guns N' Roses, the third studio album by Guns N' Roses, released September 17, 1991. So here are the Gunners here on 90s Till Infinity.

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0: Just for the break on 90s till infinity, you heard some Guns N' Roses with Live and Let Die, and you just heard a Big Audio Dynamite's The Globe, which of course was Mick Jones' project after The Clash, and a song that actually samples himself because he sampled Should I Stay or Should I Go by The Clash. It spent 10 weeks in the Billboard 100 chart, only getting to number 72, but in Australia, another one of those hits that just hit over here, but nowhere else, number 8, and went gold in Australia. And we're going to move on to a big single, Salt and Peppers, one of many of their hits, Let's Talk About Sex, from an album called Black's Magic. As a Caucasian fella, am I even allowed to say that? The single was a monster hit across the world, was also the fourth single released from that aforementioned record. Gotta be careful with these things. And it being the fourth single released from the record, the aforementioned album was released in 1990. Either way, this was an absolute monster hit. So here's Salt and Pepper with Let's Talk About Sex on 90s Till Infinity.
1: Cinderella cut it up one time. Ooh.

0: little before my time were baby animals. Now, 1991, I was 7 years old. So I don't think baby animals were getting across my desk. I didn't have a desk. I had a room with a tape recorder. Actually, I didn't even have a tape recorder back then. I think it was just books and toys. But Baby Animals, the album, was released September 1991. Once again, September 91. What a absolute gun month for just music. It initially debuted at number 6 in the ARIA charts, but in the following February and March, it spent 6 weeks at number 1 and spent a total of pretty much a year in the top 50 of the ARIA charts and was certified 4 times platinum in Australia and held the record for the highest-selling debut Australian rock album up until Jet broke the record in 2003. Like I said, for about a year or two, these guys were absolutely huge in Australia. Also, just quietly, a little bit of hometown pride because Suze DiMarchi is a Perth chick. P-Town represent. Now we're going to move on to another one of the great albums released in 1991. The last good album, really, from Metallica. Known as the Black Album. I'm going to take in the second single released from the Black Album, The Unforgiven. This is probably the all-time stretch and one of the dumber things I'll say on this show, but I wonder if Clint Eastwood heard the tone and thought, oh, I might take some of this tone into this movie I'm doing called Unforgiven.
1: Reserves got nothing to do with it. I see you in hell with your money.
0: That movie was released in 1993, so I don't know. Could it happen? Probably not. But either way, honestly, I just wanted to use that clip. So here's Metallica, the second single released off the Black Album of 1991 on 90s Till Infinity.

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music game was I was never a Prince guy. Up until probably the mid-2010s, where for whatever reason I matured enough or whatever it was, and I started to hear Prince songs for what they were, which were bloody excellent. Eventually, I went to see him in Perth, and that was one of his last concerts he would ever perform because he would die 3 weeks after that concert. That was the tour where he was playing by himself on a very fancy piano for 2 hours. And at the end of the show, he had everyone on their feet from just him and a piano chanting like a southern church. It was insane. Anyway, that was Prince with Cream. By the way, that song peaked at number 2 in the ARIA charts, number 4 in the Austrian charts, number 4, number 6, number 2, all of those in European charts, in New Zealand, number 5, number 15 in the UK, and number 1 in the Billboard Hot 100. Massive hit for Prince. And it went gold in the US. The single itself sold 500,000 copies and shows why Prince was the man. Now we're going to close on a somber note because on the day of this recording was the day that Trugoy the Dove, a.k.a. Dave, of De La Soul, passed away, age 54. Now, De La Soul are very, very important to my musical growth. It's them and A Tribe Called Quest, who we will include on a 1991 show on another one of these. So there's about 4 or 5 of these we can do. And this was the very first De La Soul album I ever bought. I would then buy the following week, 3 Feet High and Rising, but I actually bought De La Soul Is Dead first because it had a roller skating jam called Saturdays on it. I wanted to hear the rest of that record. It's a hip-hop classic. Maybe it doesn't quite reach the heights of 3 Feet High and Rising, but there are maybe 3 to 5 other records that have a say in that conversation. But it also featured the hit single Ring Ring Ring Ha Ha Hey. Probably their most successful single ever, reaching number 1 in Finland, Greece and Switzerland. Also hit number 1 in the UK dance chart and was a top 10 hit in Australia, Austria, Belgium, Denmark, Germany, the Netherlands, New Zealand and in the UK. So vale to Trugoy the Dove. And here's De La Soul with Ring Ring Ring here on 90s Till Infinity because we're done, son. See you later. Goodbye. Rest in power.

Devil went down to Georgia. He was looking for a soul to steal. He was in a bind because he was way behind and he was willing to make a deal. When he came across this young man sawing on a fiddle and playing it hot, and the devil jumped up on a hickory stump and said, "Boy, let me tell you what. I guess you didn't know it, but I'm a fiddle player too. And if you'd care to take a dare, I'll make a bet with you. Now, you play pretty good fiddle, boy, but give the devil his due. I bet a fiddle of gold against your soul, because I think I'm better than you." The boy said, "My name's Johnny, and it might be a sin, but I'll take your bet, and you're going to regret it."

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And he pulled the bow across the strings and it made an evil hiss. And then a band of demons

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Johnny said, "Devil, just come on back if you ever want to try again. Because I told you once, you son of a gun, I'm..."

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1: 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And finally, the Dalesford Sunday Market is run by the Dalesford Spa Country Railway. 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It has become an institution in the Dalesford region. The Dalesford Sunday Market is open Sunday at 18 Raglan Street, Dalesford, from 8 a.m. I'm John Hunter for Fresh Bendigo. 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
1: Rain across the weekend for Bendigo. Overnight lows of 10 and 6 degrees, weekend tops of 14, and mostly sunny and 15 degrees Sunday. Melbourne's weekend forecast, rain. Overnight lows of 11 and 6, Melbourne's top temperatures over the weekend, 17 and sunny with a top of 14 degrees Sunday. Bendigo's Monday outlook, a shower or two, down to 4 degrees and a top of 15, showers Tuesday, 9 low overnight and a high of 15, and a shower or two Wednesday, down to 11 and a top of 17 degrees for Bendigo.
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There we go, 1959 is the year. The artist is Dolly Parton. That was Puppy Love. And the very first single that was released, although it wasn't an album release, by the legendary singer. Since then, of course, she has had hit after hit after hit. She has sold over 100 million records. She has had a whole host of number ones. Not only she had number ones by herself, but also, of course, other artists as well. And she's also, well, she's won 11 Grammy Awards, 3 Emmys, 6 Golden Globes, and also a Tony Award as well. And she has been nominated for 2 Academy Awards as well. She's had numerous number one singles in the Billboard Country Chart, the American Billboard Charts, and, of course, worldwide as well. Welcome along. This is the first and last radio show. My name is Gary. Thank you for joining us here today. So, Dolly Parton then. That was her first single to be released in 1959. The last single that she has released was in 2025 by herself. This particular single was actually written as a tribute to her late husband, Carl Dean, who had died in March of 2025. Released in 2025, this is Dolly Parton, and If You Hadn't Been There.

0: There we go, Dolly Parton then, and the single that was released as a tribute to her late husband, Carl Dean, who died in March of 2025. That song reflects on the impact that Carl Dean had on Dolly Parton's life and career, expressing gratitude for his support and love throughout their marriage. They were, in fact, married for nearly 60 years, which is absolutely brilliant. Carl Dean, actually did choose to remain out of the public eye throughout Dolly Parton's career, and of course she's still performing as well, doing a Las Vegas residency, of course, in 2026, and led a very private life away from the spotlight, of course, of Dolly Parton. Absolutely brilliant tune, it's got to be said, and the last one technically to be released by Dolly Parton as a solo artist.
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0: So a bit of Dolly Parton then in the show to start with. And we have still got some great number ones from the Billboard charts and also the UK charts as well. Another kind of country singer as well also coming up for you on today's show. But before all of that, a gentleman that was born, David Jones, on the 8th of January 1947. This particular artist died in January of 2016. He was, of course, a singer, songwriter, and also an actor as well. And he is regarded as one of the most influential musicians of the 20th century. Receiving particular acclaim for his work throughout the 1970s, his career was marked by reinvention and visual presentation, and his music and stagecraft have had a significant impact on popular music. But the life of David Bowie started as a musician, believe it or not, right the way back in 1962. Yep, certainly was 1962. And the song that he first released wasn't as David Bowie. No, it wasn't. It was actually named David Jones and the King Bees. It was released in 1964, and this is the song. It's called Liza Jane.

we go. David Bowie then, and the very first single to be released by David Bowie, credited as Davy Jones and the King Bees. It was released in 1964 when David Bowie was just 17 years old. Despite promoting the single on TV shows in the UK and receiving good radio coverage back in the mid-1960s, the single sold poorly and the band was subsequently dropped from their record label. Which, I can't remember who it was, if I'm honest with you. But, of course, David Bowie would go on to release some fantastic tunes throughout the 1970s. Of course, who cannot forget Changes, Starman, of course, as well. Sorrow, Rebel, and, of course, Golden Years fame. Oh, there's just so many. Heroes as well is one of my favourites, of course. But in the 1960s, he would also release I Pity the Fool, You've Got a Habit of Leaving, known as Davy Jones and the Lower Third, and Can't Help Thinking About Me. There was also I Dig Everything, Rubber Band, and The Laughing Gnome as well. None of them charted. But in 1969, his last release in the 1960s, Space Oddity, came around. It was first released in July 1969. I wonder why, July 1969. And it was the opening track to his second studio album, which was called David Bowie. There we go. It was rushed to capitalize on the Apollo 11 moon landing, and it was very much critically praised at the time and used for many moon-style TV shows back in the late 1960s. It was his first and only chart hit for 3 years. Reissues, of course, as well throughout the late 1960s and also 70s as well. But, of course, David Bowie will be back in the 1970s as Ziggy Stardust. But this is the last song to be released by him in the 1960s. As I said, in 1969, around about the time of the Apollo moon landings, this is David Bowie, Space Oddity.

0: You know what, I'm going to be absolutely honest with you. In my early music career, shall we say, wasn't a great fan of David Bowie. Then, one of my radio friends introduced me to David Bowie and said, look, you need to listen to his 1970s stuff. And boy, I'm glad I did. Absolutely fantastic and mesmerising as well. That was David Bowie, his last single to be released in the 1960s, Space Oddity, in 1969. David Bowie then, over his career, has won 6 Grammy Awards, 4 Brit Awards, including Best British Male Artist twice, and Outstanding Contribution to Music as well in 1996. He did actually turn down a knighthood in 2003, stating, I would never have any intention of accepting anything like that. I seriously don't know what it's for. It's not what I spent my life working for. There we go. Another artist that has sold over 100 million records. He is also on the Rolling Stones' greatest albums of all time recent list. Also, many, many albums in that particular list of the top 500 albums as well. He is an absolute legend. Not only a musician, but also a great actor as well. Labyrinth. Watch out for that one. And also The Man Who Fell to Earth as well. Another great film starring the legend himself.
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0: So earlier on today then, we played for you the first and last single to be released by the legend that is Dolly Parton. Well, another country music star as such, just a little bit of country, a little bit of pop has to be said, is one Destiny Hope Cyrus, who was born on November the 23rd, 1992. An influential figure in popular music. Of course, she is known as Miley Cyrus. She, of course, has had many, many hits released since 2007, not only as Miley Cyrus, but also as Hannah Montana. But we are going to play for you the first one that she released as Miley Cyrus by herself. She did release in 2007 Ready, Set, Don't Go with her dad, Billy Ray Cyrus, which reached number 37 on the Billboard Hot 100. But the first single she released as a solo artist, as Miley Cyrus, was this one from the album Meet Miley Cyrus. This is See You Again.

Miley Cyrus then, and her very first single that she released as Miley Cyrus, that was See You Again. Of course, whilst performing as Miley Cyrus, she also was in the Disney Channel TV show Hannah Montana, which ran from 2006 to 2011. She starred, of course, alongside her dad, Billy Ray Cyrus, as well. She has won two Grammy Awards in 2025. Four flowers, including Record of the Year as well. She's also sold millions of albums and, of course, singles as well. And she is, of course, member Billboard number one, Wrecking Ball as well, which, well, remember the video for that one as well. But in 2006, as I said, she did play Hannah Montana. And in 2026, they celebrated 20 years since the very first episode of Hannah Montana with a very special concert. On that concert, there was a single called Younger You, was released in 2026, March of 2026, in fact. And that particular single features on the Hannah Montana 20th anniversary special. And, well, I think it's fitting that we should play it for you. This is the last song to be released to date by Miley Cyrus. This is Younger You.

0: Amigo Miley Cyrus then, and Younger You, released in March of 2026 from the 20th anniversary Hannah Montana special album. She is a massive, massive star. She is the original teen queen as well. That was, of course, Miley Cyrus.
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0: So, what was the last number one in America in 2002? Well, have a little guess, okay? That's wherever you're listening to the show, okay? We'll tell you, play it for you as well in just a moment. But the first number one single on the Billboard Hot 100 in 2002 was also the last number one single in 2001. Taken from the soundtrack to the 2002 film 8 Mile, which also starred American rapper Eminem, which is a great film, by the way. Here is Eminem with Lose Yourself.
3: Look, if you had one shot, one opportunity to seize everything you ever wanted, one moment,

So American hip-hop duo Outkast there, and the last number one hit in America in 2002. That was, of course, Hey Ya. For that, you heard from Eminem from the film 8 Mile, and it was the number one single, the first number one single in 2002. Check out 8 Mile, by the way. It is a great film. So did you get Outkast right, by the way? Well done if you did. If you didn't, never mind. We'll have another guest, though, at the UK number one, but this time in 2001. What was the last number one hit in the UK in 2001? Technically at Christmas time. Well, there was nothing to do with Christmas, to be honest with you. But that to find out what it is in just a moment. Before that, though, we are going to play for you the first number one single of 2001. Here is Rui De Silva featuring Cassandra, and this is Touch Me.

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So, the last number one single then in the UK. Did you get it right? Robbie Williams, Nicole Kidman there, and their version of Something Stupid. So, unfortunately, then, we have come to the end of today's first and last radio show. Thank you very much for tuning in today. We are going to play for you the first and last singles from an album released in 1981. The last single from this particular album is called Down by the Sea. It also features the song Down Under. We're going to play for you the first song from the album Business as Usual by Men at Work. And this is Who Can It Be Now? Thanks for listening. Catch you later.

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I'm John Hunter. This Saturday's BFNL Live Round 9 game from 1:30pm comes from the QEO. Sandhurst is playing at home and faces Castlemaine. 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
1: Rain across the weekend for Bendigo. Overnight lows of 10 and 6 degrees, weekend tops of 14, and mostly sunny and 15 degrees Sunday. Melbourne's weekend forecast, rain. Overnight lows of 11 and 6, Melbourne's top temperatures over the weekend, 17 and sunny with a top of 14 degrees Sunday. Bendigo's Monday outlook, a shower or two, down to 4 degrees and a top of 15, showers Tuesday, 9 low overnight and a high of 15, and a shower or two Wednesday, down to 11 and a top of 17 degrees for Bendigo.
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Fresh Bendigo and the Songs You Remember. And we're featuring female artists out of the 1980s. Laura Ann Branigan. She was born in July of 1952 and passed away in August 2004. Laura Branigan was born in New York City. She was the fourth of five children born to Irish-American parents. Her signature song, the platinum-certified 1982 single Gloria, stayed on the US Billboard Hot 100 for 36 weeks, then a record for a female artist. During the height of her career, Laura Branigan also made acting appearances, first in 1981 in An American Girl in Berlin for West German TV. After the success of Gloria, she made guest appearances on American TV series such as Chips and Knight Rider. Laura Branigan also contributed songs to motion picture and TV soundtracks, including the Grammy and Academy Award-winning Flashdance, Ghostbusters, and Miami Vice. In 1984, she released a single called Self Control. It was also released by Italian singer and songwriter Raff the same year. Both Gloria and Self Control were successful in the UK, making the top 10 on the singles charts. The song is about a girl whose life is dedicated to her exciting nightlife where she tends to lose control. Harry Faltermeyer of Axel F, Beverly Hills Cop fame, did the arrangement and played the synthesizer on this song. On Fresh Bendigo, with more of the songs that make you feel good, Bendigo's 101.5.

Fresh Bendigo and the songs you remember. And we're featuring female artists out of the 1980s. Melissa Manchester was born in February of 1951. Melissa Manchester was born in the Bronx. She had a musical family. Her father, David Manchester, was a bassoonist for the New York Metropolitan Opera for three decades. Her mother was one of the first women to design and found her own clothing firm. Melissa Manchester started a singing career at an early age. She learned the piano and harpsichord at the Manhattan School of Music. She began singing commercial jingles at the age of 15 and became a staff writer at 17 for Chapel Music. She studied songwriting at New York University with Paul Simon when she was 19. She played the Manhattan club scene, where Barry Manilow, a friend and fellow singer, introduced her to Bette Midler. It was then in 1971 she became a member for the Harlettes, the backup singers for Bette Midler. And in 1982, she released the smash hit, You Should Hear How She Talks About You, on Fresh Bendigo, with more of the songs that make you feel good

the songs you remember. And we're featuring female artists from the 1980s. Sheena Shirley Easton. The Scottish singer and actress came into the public eye in an episode of the first British musical reality TV series, The Big Time Pop Singer. It helped her to gain a record deal and eventual signing with the EMI label. Sheena Easton became one of the most successful British female recording artists of the 1980s. She was the first and only recording artist in Billboard history to have a top five hit on each of Billboard's primary singles charts. In the mid-80s, she worked with Prince and her image went from squeaky clean to scandalous. Prince wrote Sugar Walls for her, which contained highly suggestive lyrics. But this song, 9 to 5, Morning Train, was Easton's first single released in the US. It was renamed to avoid confusion with Dolly Parton's hit movie song, 9 to 5. And it was Sheena Easton's first and only number one hit in the US. On Fresh Bendigo, with more of the songs that make you feel good, Bendigo's...

0: 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Letting you pick the music. It's all about the 70s, 80s and 90s. It's all about the songs you remember.
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3: 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And finally, the Dalesford Sunday Market is run by the Dalesford Spa Country Railway. 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It has become an institution in the Dalesford region. The Dalesford Sunday Market is open Sunday at 18 Raglan Street, Dalesford, from 8 a.m. I'm John Hunter for Fresh Bendigo. 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
7: 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McCorner plays Bridgewater, Newbridge meets Pyramid Hill, and Morong at home plays Midi Ammo, while Calibre United faces Maiden Gully YCW.
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1: Rain across the weekend for Bendigo. Overnight lows of 10 and 6 degrees, weekend tops of 14, and mostly sunny and 15 degrees Sunday. Melbourne's weekend forecast, rain. Overnight lows of 11 and 6, Melbourne's top temperatures over the weekend, 17 and sunny with a top of 14 degrees Sunday. Bendigo's Monday outlook, a shower or two, down to 4 degrees and a top of 15, showers Tuesday, 9 low overnight and a high of 15, and a shower or two Wednesday, down to 11 and a top of 17 degrees for Bendigo.
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Sandhurst is playing at home and faces Castlemaine. 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

Fresh Bendigo and the Songs You Remember. We're featuring female artists out of the 1980s. And Gaynor Sullivan, MBE, Nee Hopkins, known professionally as Bonnie Tyler, the Welsh singer who is known for her distinctive husky voice. She came to prominence in the late 1970s, and in the 80s, she ventured into rock music with songwriter and producer Jim Steinman. He wrote Tyler's biggest hit, Total Eclipse of the Heart, the lead single from her 1983 chart-topping album, Faster Than the Speed of Light. She grew up in a four-bedroom council house with three sisters and two brothers. Her siblings had varied music tastes, exposing her to artists such as Elvis Presley, Frank Sinatra, and the Beatles. Her family were deeply religious Protestants, and her first public performance took place in a chapel as a child, singing the Anglican hymn, All Things Bright and Beautiful. But it's Total Eclipse of the Heart on Fresh Bendigo, with more of the songs that make you feel good, Bendigo's 101.5.

Fresh Bendigo and the songs you remember. And we're featuring female artists out of the 1980s. Jenna Eve Allison Jane Ballard, MBE, born in 1961, more commonly known as Alison Moyet. The English singer is noted for her powerful blues contralto voice. She came to prominence as half of the duo known as Yazoo. When they went to North America, they changed to Yaz to avoid conflict with another brand name. As a solo artist in the 80s, her worldwide album sales have reached a certified 23 million, with over 2 million singles sold. And on her debut solo album, she released a single called Invisible. It was released in November of 1984. It became Alison Moyet's highest charting solo single in the US, peaking at number one on the Billboard Hot 100. Invisible is a song about someone who feels like their partner doesn't ever notice them. For most listeners, it would seem the neglected person is in a relationship and has just about nothing. That scenario of being taken for granted resonated with enough listeners in the same record markets to send the single into the top 10. In an interview in her 2017 tour, Alison Moyet said she would not perform the song again. She said that it wasn't a slam against the song itself, but the lyrics and the message of the song, written more than 30 years earlier, didn't resonate with her anymore. On Fresh Bendigo, with more of the songs that make you feel good, Bendigo's one.

Fresh Bendigo and the songs you remember. And we're featuring artists out of the 1980s. Kim Wilde. She was born Kim Smith in 1960. She first saw success in 1981 with her debut single, Kids in America. It peaked at number 2 in the UK and received the Brit Award for Best British Female Solo Artist. Kim Wilde holds the record for being the most charted British female solo act of the 1980s, with 17 UK top 40 hit singles. The song Kids in America, the debut single, has sold over 3 million copies worldwide. The song celebrates the youth of America. It was written by Kim Wilde's brother Ricky and her father Marty. The Wilde family is from England, which may explain the questionable geography in the lyrics, as the line New York to East California would most likely land you in the Mojave Desert. Most songs celebrating California refer to the much more hospitable coastal areas. Kim Wilde was still living with her parents and brother when she recorded Kids in America. Ricky's bedroom was next to Kim's, which led to some sibling bickering on Fresh Bendigo. With more of the songs that make you feel good, Bendigo's 101.5.

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1: 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The Castlemaine Wesley Hill Community Market opens from 9 a.m. this Saturday. It's located on the corner of Van Hurick Street and the Pyrenees Highway in Castlemaine.

0: Victoria's biggest and best weekly markets. And finally, the Daylesford Sunday Market is run by the Daylesford Spa Country Railway. It has been running for over 41 years. It has become an institution in the Daylesford region. The Daylesford Sunday Market is open Sunday at 18 Raglan Street, Daylesford, from 8 a.m. I'm John Hunter for Fresh Bendigo. 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
1: Rain across the weekend for Bendigo. Overnight lows of 10 and 6 degrees, weekend tops of 14, and mostly sunny and 15 degrees Sunday. Melbourne's weekend forecast, rain. Overnight lows of 11 and 6, Melbourne's top temperatures over the weekend, 17 and sunny with a top of 14 degrees Sunday. Bendigo's Monday outlook, a shower or two, down to 4 degrees and a top of 15, showers Tuesday, 9 low overnight and a high of 15, and a shower or two Wednesday, down to 11 and a top of 17 degrees for Bendigo. 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In other games, Navarre takes on Lexton. 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

0: Strap yourself in for a journey back to big hits, big hair and big egos. 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
1: Ah, yes, hello and welcome to The Retro Show, your home of the 1980s. Dan's strapped in once again for another huge hour of 80s charting classics. Great to have your company for another edition of The Retro Show. And what we do each episode is we go back and look at the top 10 charting singles in Australia for the corresponding month with years in rotation. And this episode, absolutely no different, as we are going back to look at the top 10 charting singles weekending May 26, 1986. I can tell you some stories about that, but I'll keep that off another episode of The Retro Show. Ahead this hour, this track was written by Prince under the name of his character in the movie Under the Cherry Moon. Neil Tennant and Chris Lowe take us on a journey through London's club scene, and up shortly, the theme song for the sequel to the film Romancing the Stone. A whole heap to cram into the next hour. We start the show this week, however, with Melbourne band Boom Crash Opera, who formed in late 1984, initially based around the songwriting partnership of Richard Pleasance and Peter Farnham, and later joined by Dale Ryder, Peter Maslin and Greg O'Connor. Now, the band signed with Dirty Pearl Management and WE Record and recorded their first two singles in 1986 with English producer Steve Brown of ABC, The Cult and Wham fame at Platinum Studios in Melbourne. Singles released from the album included two which reached the top 20 on the Australian Kent Music Report singles chart, Hands Up in the Air and Great Wall. Boom Crash Opera at 10, weekending May 26, 1986. 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

Boom Crash Opera, nominated for 3 awards at the ARIA Music Awards in 1987. Highest selling single for Great Wall, best new talent for both singles, and best video for Hands Up in the Air. At the Countdown Music and Video Awards of 1986, held in July of 87, Great Wall won best debut single, and week ending May 26, 1986, the song occupied position 10 on the Australian charts. This week's number 9 entry was used as the theme song for the Michael Douglas and Kathleen Turner film The Jewel of the Nile, a sequel to Romancing the Stone. When the Going Gets Tough, The Tough Gets Going was a major international success for Billy Ocean, reaching number 1 on the UK singles chart for 4 weeks and number 2 on the Billboard Hot 100, stalling behind How Will I Know by Whitney Houston. Globally, the song hit number 1 on 10 other charts, including Norway, Ireland, Canada, South Africa, and eventually here in Australia. Billy Ocean at 9, week ending May 26, 1986. And of course, we know... When the going gets tough, the tough gets...

0: 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Letting you pick the music. It's all about the 70s, 80s and 90s. 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

written for the Sean Penn film At Close Range, Madonna and Live to Tell, sitting at number 8, weekending May 26, 1986, here in Australia. In a 2009 interview with Rolling Stone, Madonna said, "Sometimes when I'm writing songs, I'm just channeling. I could say that Live to Tell was about my childhood, my relationship with my parents, my father and my stepmother, but maybe not." This week's number 7 entry takes us on a journey through the club scene in London, where Pet Shop Boys Neil Tennant and Chris Lowe spent many evenings. The glamorous West End is where the action was, contrasting with the rougher East End. In 2020, Tennant told The Guardian, "It's about the city at night. It's about boys and girls meaning to have fun and presumably to bond. It's about sex. It's paranoid." There you go. Winner of Best Single at the Brit Awards, the Best International Hit at the Ivor Novello Awards, Pet Shop Boys at 7, weekending May 26, 1986. This is where classics from the 80s live.

This week's number seven entry takes us on a journey through the club scene in London, where Pet Shop Boys Neil Tennant and Chris Lowe spent many evenings. The glamorous West End is where the action was, contrasting with the rougher East End. In 2020, Tennant told The Guardian, "It's about the city at night. It's about boys and girls meaning to have fun and presumably to bond. It's about sex. It's Paranoid." There you go. Winner of Best Single at the Brit Awards, the Best International Hit at the Ivor Novello Awards, Pet Shop Boys at 7, weekending May 26, 1986. This is where classics from the 80s live.

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1: The lead single from Prince and the Revolution's 8th studio album, Parade, Kiss, was ranked at number 85 on the Rolling Stone list of the 500 greatest songs of all time in 2021, number 464 in 2010, and number 461 in 2004. NME ranked the song at number 4 in their list of the 150 greatest singles of all time, and following Prince's death in April 2016, the song recharted on the Billboard Hot 100 at 28 and jumped to 23 a week later. The Purple one at 6, weekending May 26, 1986. You got it. This is the Retro Show, your home of the 80s this week. We are counting down the top 10 charting singles, weekending May 26 of our feature year. Question for you before we head to a break. Fujifilm developed the disposable camera in 1986. Remember those? And up until that time, cameras were kind of expensive. Now, the disposable camera had a body made of plastic and cardboard and held 35mm film. And after you used the film in the camera, you'd throw the camera away. Pretty basic, right? Do you remember how many pictures those Fujifilm quick snap flash cameras actually took? Top one this week. We'll give you the answer on the other side of these.
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1: Welcome back to the Retro Show, your home of the 1980s. This week we're counting down the top 10 charting singles in Australia, weekending May 26, 1986. And before the break, the question about Fujifilm and their disposable camera hit the shelves in 1986. We all had one of those. But do you remember how many pictures those Fujifilm flash cameras actually took? Well, the Fujifilm Quick Snap Flash was like all single-use cameras with a simple plastic lens, manual film advance, and 27 exposures. There you go. And of those 27, 25 were generally useless. Remember that? You take them to the chemist and get your film back, and there was every shot was blurred or you had your eyes closed. There you go. On with the countdown. Think 80s fashion and memorable music vids. Well, this guy made the cut. Robert Palmer dropped Addicted to Love as a second single from his 8th studio album, Riptide, and its iconic music video featuring Palmer performing the song with an abstract band, a group of female models whose pale skin, heavy makeup, dark hair, and seductive, you got it, rather mannequin-like expression. The video ranked at number 3 on VH1's top 20 videos of the 1980s and was the last video shown on long-running UK music program, The Chart Show. Robert Palmer at 5, weekending May 26, 1986. This is the Retro Show, your home of the 1980s.

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This is where music and fashion collide. 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

charting in the top 10 on 20 charts around the world. George Michael and A Different Corner sitting at number 4 in Australia, weekending May 26, 1986. According to Michael, the song took roughly 14 hours to write and record from beginning to end, with the synthesizer textures created with a Roland Juno 60. There you go. This week's number 3 entry was written by Prince under the name Christopher, the name of his character in his movie Under the Cherry Moon, and became the Bangles' first hit. Now, the Purple One discovered the group after coming across the video for one of their early singles, Hero Takes a Fall, on MTV. He showed up at a Bangles gig in LA, then put together a very special mixtape for the group, one with two original songs he had written and wanted them to record. The girls recorded Manic Monday with the appropriate trepidation that comes with a song written by a superstar, released as the first single from their second studio album, Different Light. The Bangles at 3, weekending May 26, 1986.

0: the second single released from her 16th studio album, Eaten Alive, with backing vocals from Barry Gibb, Diana Ross and Chain Reaction sitting at number two, week ending May 26, 1986. The song was Ross's second single to top the UK singles chart and was also a number one hit here in Australia, Ireland and Zimbabwe. And hello to everybody from Zimbabwe. We don't mention you enough. Hello, and let's move on. In New Zealand, it beat the number three and it made the top five in South Africa. In 1993, Chain Reaction entered the UK top 20 again when it was re-released to commemorate Ross's 30th anniversary in show business.
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0: Bob Seger and Living Inside My Heart, taken from the 1986 romantic comedy About Last Night, starring Rob Lowe, Demi Moore, James Belushi and Elizabeth Perkins. The song was a box office success, taking in $39 million at the box office globally, and was the 26th highest ranking film of 1986. Robert Ebert of the Chicago Sun-Times gave it 4 out of 4 stars, writing in his review that About Last Night is one of the rarest of recent American movies because it deals fearlessly with real people instead of with special effects. Well said. We finish the show this week with Cliff Richard and a song that he originally recorded in 1959. Living Doll topped the UK charts twice, in its original version in 1959 and a new version recorded in 86 in aid of Comic Relief. It is one of the few songs released by an English singer to chart on the American Billboard charts before the British invasion occurred. 27 years after the first release, alternative comedy group The Young Ones approached Richard to record a comic version for the Comic Relief charity, and despite the apparent contrast between the comedians and the clean-cut Richard, he agreed, and their version again topped the UK singles chart for 3 weeks from March 1986, also topping the charts in Belgium, Denmark, Ireland, Netherlands, New Zealand and Australia. And that's where Sir Cliff and the Young Ones sat, weekending May 26, 1986. Powered by 1.21 gigawatts, this has been another edition of The Retro Show, your home of the 1980s. Until next week, always remember to choose life. Bye for now and cue the glass.
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4: 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Because if you're a wild-eyed loner standing at the gates of oblivion, then hitch a ride with us, because we're on the last freedom moped out of nowhere city, and we haven't even told our parents what time we'll be back.